0: negotiations.
1: I think they're going to go back to the drawing board. But again, until there's a specific military force, probably the Egyptians, Pakistanis, and several other countries, we're just not going to see any movement on either side. There's got to be a neutral force that comes in.
0: Back home in New South Wales, police are working to identify a body which has been found inside a suitcase southeast of Goulburn. Dusty Fitzpatrick with more.
2: Police called to the scene found the suitcase under a pine tree on the edges of dense bushland just metres from the road. The body is yet to be formally identified, but it is believed to be that of a woman. It isn't clear at this stage how long the body may have been there. Officers are working to match the remains with any outstanding missing persons. Dusty Fitzpatrick, Sydney.
0: The Tasmanian government is seeking more information about a new proposal to restart the troubled Liberty Bell Bay manganese smelter in the state's north. A consortium backed by international finance firm White Oak wants to restart production at the site, potentially employing up to 250 workers. The proposal includes operating all three furnaces, but is also seeking concessions, including relief from an environmental cleanup liability estimated at more than $200 million. The state government says it's now considering the proposal and has asked the consortium for further details. Well, the United States is looking to Australia to help rebuild its supply of the critical mineral known as scandium. The Pentagon is backing Sunrise Energy Metals' Syston project in central west New South Wales with a conditional $400 million US dollar loan. The US ceased domestic scandium production in 1969 and is now looking to establish new and secure sources for the mineral. Australian Defence Magazine's Grant McHerron says scandium has become increasingly important for advanced defence and aerospace manufacturing.
3: Scandium is used to make stronger, lighter aluminium alloys for civilian and military purposes, so the USA is working to ensure access to alternate sources that do not rely on China or Russia.
0: Turning to finance briefly, and local markets opened a short time ago, the All Ords sitting at 94.45, the Dow Jones up 151 points at 54,036, and the dollar is buying 70.65 US cents. This is Air News. AFL first up, and St Kilda's finals hopes will be reliant on other results following their 44-point loss to Carlton on the weekend. The Saints' loss has been compounded with Nasiah Wanganeen-Malera suffering a hamstring injury. Saints coach Ross Lyon says his players weren't up to standard.
4: Tackle effectiveness, we had 15 players with 50% or less. Like, we had 16 players with two tackles or less and they had four. So, look, it hasn't been typical of us in the pressure stakes and composure stakes, but it certainly was tonight.
0: Meanwhile, Collingwood coach Craig McRae is making the case for Billy Frampton to be an All-Australian, the defender crucial in the Pies' 19-point win over West Coast. To NRL, and the St George Dragons surprised their home crowd with a win at Jubilee Stadium to wrap up round 23 of the season. Terry Daniel reports.
5: The Dragons have beaten the Cronulla Sharks 24 points to 16. It marks just their third victory of the season. The upset puts Cronulla's top four NRL finish in doubt. Sharks coach Craig Fitzgibbon says they simply got outplayed.
6: I honestly just thought they outperformed us today, like fair and square. Like, don't suck about it, don't make excuses, just cop it on the chin and do something about it. They outworked us.
5: Earlier, the Newcastle Knights.
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9: Well, good morning again, and there are no incidents to report at this point. Let's just have a quick look at our weather today. Sydney for Monday, partly cloudy. Slight chance of shower winds, northwesterly 25 to 40 kilometres per hour, decreasing to 15 to 25 kilometres per hour in the evening. And the maximum temperature today is 19 degrees. Amount of rain is less than 1 millimetre. Chance of rain is 10%, and UV index is moderate. Well, I'm Dorothy again, your host for the next hour or so on Community Radio Lab 90.5. So be you. Is my show as Be Yourself, and I'll be bringing more real life stories on my second hour. So stay tuned in, and to kickstart my second hour, here is Michael Bublé. It's a beautiful day.

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1: On a warm summer's evening, on a train bound for nowhere, I met up with a gambler. We were both too tired to sleep, so we took turns of

Well, that was Kenny Rogers, the gambler. Well, everyone loves to gamble in a way or so, but life is truly not about gambling. It's about taking calculated risk, isn't it? So what are you afraid of? I'll always say do it afraid. So Coffee for Women and Wellness and Support, there's a support circle happening every second Wednesday of each month. So the next date will be Wednesday, this Wednesday, 12th August, from 10:45 a.m. to 11:45 a.m. and is held at Bella Vista Pocket Park, 2 Mawson Avenue, Bella Vista. They offer a safe space to listen, share, or simply be present while building a meaningful connections with other women aged 18 years old and over in Northwest Sydney. Each session is guided by an Australian Counselling Association registered counsellor and includes conversation and tips on managing everyday life alongside opportunities for open discussion and mutual support. So what to expect? Guided discussions on mindfulness, self-care, resilience and empowerment. There's support around anxiety, depression, grief, relationships and life challenges. Practical tools and tips for everyday well-being, including stress management and communication. So why don't you head on there for a cup of coffee, you know, and some get to know each other, some networking. It's from 10:45 a.m. to 11:45 a.m. at Bella Vista Pocket Park, 2 Mawson Avenue, Bella Vista.

God Did Good by Diana Cochran. Well, that's really a good song, isn't it? Because we have to uphold what's been entrusted to us. See, God has created the universe for us, you know. I don't think man could have made that mountains and the skies and the weather and traffic. I know, and traffic is a typical presenter, isn't it? So I don't think men would have done that, right? You know, they can't, would have created mountains and hills and rivers and valleys and seasides and all that. They could never have done that. Only God can do that. So whatever you do, there is, there's a universal law that we all have to adhere to. You know, sometimes whether we like it or not, we all are accountable, isn't it? It's, and the word is a kind of heavy, you know. Sometimes people don't like instructions. They don't like accountability. They don't like it, although they will do it, but they just don't want to hear the word, you know. So I understand that, but, you know, that's life. So, and in Australia especially, you know, one can

never get away with anything, isn't it? So whatever we sow, we will reap. So in one's life, what are you sowing? What are you sowing? What are you saying? What are you doing? It's very, very important to do a self-audit on yourself, like I always say, because life is so busy in Australia. It's so busy that we have to catch up with time. And it's really good to get out of routine, you know, and sit and journal down your thoughts. I always do that because I need space and time for myself. You know, I don't know what's tomorrow, but I know what's today, what was yesterday. So I'll do my best to walk into a better tomorrow. So that's what you guys need to be doing. And I was also going to speak. Remember, we were speaking about homelessness and, you know, Texas, you know, those big challenges in Australia. So speaking of Texas, you know, here some of the Texas, the tax people don't like to hear tax, yeah, that is. So some of the types of taxes that I have, you know, found out. So there's income tax, company tax, capital gains tax, fringe benefits, Medicare levy, payroll tax, consumption and everyday tax, Medicare levy surcharge, GST, excess taxes, property stamp duty, business tax, land tax, council rates, motor vehicle registration charges, insurance duties, gambling taxes, super contribution tax, division 293 tax, super earnings tax, custom duty, luxury car tax, and passenger movement charge tax. When you spend, when you earn, when you invest, when you own money, when you move money, and even when you die. So which tax are you afraid of to pay, isn't it? So I think just pay it anyway, because this is what we have to do.

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Well, that was Dolly Parton, Coat of Many Colors. You know, I was remembering how my grandmother so carefully sewed, you know, a beautiful blanket for me with many, many colors on it. And she even created a pillow for me from scratch. You know, this is how I grew up, with so much of love. And she used to read Bible to me every day until she passed. And that's the only memory I have of my childhood. And I've never seen anyone like her anymore. You know, people come to take from you. They can give only what they want. And even now, it's even worse, you know, this kind of days that you have to be so careful of people around you. So it has come to that point that it's, you know, really not really nice, because we have no choice but to check everyone who comes into your boundaries, you know, make connections, new connections. So be careful of what you're going into. And make sure you're building your foundation. Make sure you get out of your routine and generally your thoughts down. Well, it's 23 minutes to 11 and it's 11.8 degrees at our beautiful Borkum Hill studio. The New South Wales Volunteer Awards of the Year is around the corner. So congratulations to all who got nominated. So take yourself out and enjoy the day. And recently it was an open day. It's an Australian film, television and radio show. They have so much to offer. So if you have time, you know, just Google them and find out if you want to upskill yourself. And also it's time to take back, you know, to those who have been working and doing things for others. And you know, it's time you take some of the time back for yourself. And also remember not to pick up people's pieces. I've learned that, because I always like to step in and do something, because it worked out for me. So I always think, I can step in and help them, because, you know. So I realize when people are not like before, you know, you have to admit that they are no more like before. They are lazy and they don't want to do everything themselves. They want everything done for them, or they, you know. And it's sad that we have actually come to this kind of place. So I have helped many people pick up their pieces. And one day I decided I'm not going to do it, because I would like to help those who help themselves, you know. If you're helping yourself and then you need a little bit of help, then I'll come in and finish it. But, you know, if you see that I have a weakness, yes, I do have a weakness, but it's really not my weakness. It's actually my strength. It takes a lot of effort to actually go and help someone. You know, you have to plan. There's a lot of risk involved. You have to calculate everything. You have to work back. You have to include your family inside, see how it's affected, and so many things, you know. So to make it short, I'll say don't pick up anybody's pieces unless, you know, they have done their part. And they really need your expertise, and you can go in and, you know. So meanwhile, why don't you love yourself? You know, don't only love, don't be selfish. I'm not saying that. Just love yourself and others. You know, when you love others, then you will know when to draw the line. Because sometimes they can step into your boundaries. You know, sometimes they can take from you without your knowledge because you're so happy with them. So don't get caught up in all those emotions too much, because, you know, you'll not be heading anywhere. So always be ahead of the game. And do not do life anyhow, because your life is a gift from God. Remember that. No matter what people say, some people say God don't exist, but that's not my problem. But I know God looked after me from young, and how he taught me, how he brought me here. And because of him, I'm here. I mean, of course, a lot of help I had from Love 90.5. Yes, of course. And I've worked at it myself. I've worked very hard to be where I am, but I'm still work in progress. So it's good to take your rest, because when you take rest, you not only know what to do, you also have peace about your life. You know, you don't keep going. There's too much to handle, and you do not know when to stop and look at yourself. And one day you wake up, you're too old for anything, you know. So like that, just enjoy yourself, because these are just my thoughts that I pen down during, you know, when I play the songs. I just pen this down because this is what I'm going to do. I'm going to enjoy my next phase of life, and I'm going to take back my time that I've given and given and given, and nothing has changed. So we're going to take back from some of them and say, okay, this far, no further, that's it, you know. It's not in a bad way, just I have to, you know, feel safe, and I have to look after myself. And most of all, I just want to let you know that it's your turn to rest.
you know, and enjoy life. If you feel tired, and if you feel that you have actually given out a lot and have not get back anything, it's okay. It's okay to pull back. It's okay to just say, no, I cannot do it. Of course, you do it politely and you just walk away, because that will give you, you know, a lot of peace and joy too. Because sometimes people like me, it's very hard for me to say no. But when I do it, I feel a little sad, but I have to do it because now I have to tighten my boundaries, because people are acting up and they're different and they want all my time and they don't pay for it. And, you know, so it's actually a really fine line for me, because my personality is helping others and making sure they are okay. So it's very, very hard for me to pull back. But you know what? I'm going to do it.

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Well, there was Helen Shapiro, No Trespassing. Remember not to let anyone violate your peace. So remember to take yourself out and breathe easy. It's a beautiful life and we must enjoy and appreciate every little moment we have. So having said that, it's exit stage for me right now, and I'll be back next Monday from 9 a.m. to 11 a.m. Sydney time, bringing you more real life stories. So have a great day and a grand weekend. So signing up now, this is your sound, your community, Alive 90.5.

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2: Air news this hour, I'm Steve Vischer. The Australian Transport Safety Bureau says its investigation into a recent near collision at Sydney Airport will focus on improving safety rather than assigning blame. A Jetstar aircraft came close to a Qatar Airways plane which was being towed between runways. A ground controller and tug operator have since been stood down. And ATSB Chief Commissioner Angus Mitchell says investigators are still working to establish exactly what happened.
3: Was anything else happening at the same time? Was there anything that was distracting any of the crews or up in the tower? Was there something in the tower that potentially complicated matters?
2: Meantime, Melbourne Airport expects its long-awaited rail link to be under construction within 5 years. A draft master plan will be released by Melbourne Airport later today. It'll set out a timeline for the rail link, as well as a multi-billion dollar expansion of runways and terminals. Well, the latest news poll figures are out as federal politicians return to Canberra after a five-week break. The data shows core support for Labor has dropped to its lowest level since 2013. The party now has a primary vote of 29%, a level not seen since Julia Gillard was in power. The survey also shows support for One Nation has dipped slightly, while the coalition continues to struggle with just 18% of the vote. BHP says industrial action at its Port Hedland operations over the weekend caused little disruption. Union members imposed a 24-hour ban on shiploading, but the company says about seven vessels were still loaded, with most able to depart. The union say negotiations over pay and conditions have been moving too slowly. BHP will put an updated proposal to the Fair Work Commission next week. Meanwhile, Western Australia's Industrial Relations Minister Simone McGurk is urging both sides to continue talks.
4: When people can reach agreement, when the parties can reach agreement, you're much more likely to get not only an outcome that people are happy with, but a better working relationship as you move forward.
2: An education expert says it may be too late to wind back the use of iPads and tablets in primary schools. Thousands of parents have signed a petition calling for the return of more traditional pen and paper learning amid concerns over declining NAPLAN results. But La Trobe University's Pamela Snow says schools simply can't turn back the clock.
5: This is a little bit like putting the toothpaste back in the tube, because once approaches are implemented in schools, it can be very difficult to de-implement them. And education, unfortunately, has a history of implementing new ideas without doing any pre-testing.
2: The government has launched a new campaign aimed at tackling bullying among school-aged children. The Let's Stop Bullying campaign follows a review which found that more than one in four students in years 4 to 9 regularly experience bullying. More than half of young people also report being victims of cyberbullying, with cases rising sharply in recent years. And review co-chair Dr. Charlotte Keating says the campaign provides expert resources for students and for parents.
6: This national campaign has come in response to the 2025 Anti-Bullying Rapid Review. And this is really about giving every student, parent, carer and broader school network the sort of practical evidence-based tools to recognise bullying early and respond effectively and confidently, all located on the website letsstopbullying.gov.au.
2: In finance briefly, the Dow Jones closed up 151 on Friday at 54,036. Oil is currently trading at $83.55 US per barrel, and the dollar is buying 70.66 US cents. This is AIR National News. West Coast Eagles coach Andrew McWalter says he's encouraged by his side's response despite yesterday's 19-point loss to Collingwood at Optus Stadium. The Eagles mounted a late fightback, kicking 5 of 6 goals before the Magpies steadied to secure the win. Harley Reid battling through an early corked thigh to finish with 30 disposals and one goal. McWalter says he was pleased with the resilience shown by the young midfielder.
7: He probably lacked maybe a touch of power to be able to get out of the tackles today, or Collingwood tackle well, but his ability just to put himself in the spot over and over. We moved him forward in the last quarter and he looked pretty threatening at times as well, just couldn't quite finish it. But again, a huge step forward for the young man.
2: In the other two games to wrap up round 22, Gold Coast pulled off a 2-point upset over Greater Western Sydney in Canberra, ending a run of 10 straight losses. Matt Rowell starred for the Suns with 40 disposals and 17 clearances. And Carlton took a major step forward to securing a wild card spot, thrashing St Kilda by 44 points at Marvel Stadium, further damaging the Saints' finals hopes. In NRL news, the Newcastle Knights' top four hopes have been revived on a frantic final day of round 23. The Dragons upset the fourth-place Sharks 24-16 at Kogarah to wrap up that round. It means the sixth-place Knights are now just 2 points behind following their 30-24 win over the Raiders in Canberra. Meantime, Bangladesh will need a drastic turnaround in form ahead of Thursday's first test against Australia in Darwin. The tourists bowled out for just 54 in their sole warm-up match. Australian Independent Radio News.

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2: And news this hour, I'm Steve Vischer. The Prime Minister is rejecting claims he made a crude joke about Japanese Prime Minister Tsunae Takaichi during a recent podcast appearance. The controversy centres on an exchange about prized Japanese melons gifted to Mr Albanese during Ms Takaichi's recent visit to Australia. The Prime Minister, however, says any suggestion he made a sexual remark about his Japanese counterpart are wrong. Meantime, Vietnam's president is in Australia for his first official visit to Canberra. Sarah Wiedersen reports.
3: General Secretary and President Tol Lam and more than a dozen ministers touched down in Sydney last night to a red carpet welcome. The communist leader will attend a number of engagements in Sydney before travelling to Canberra on Tuesday, where he'll hold talks with Prime Minister Anthony Albanese. Fuel, trade and China are expected to be raised during the discussions. Mr Albanese said in a statement he was looking forward to discussing how they can strengthen cooperation between the two nations.
2: Israel has rejected the latest Gaza peace deal, despite Donald Trump's Board of Peace reaching an agreement for the complete disarmament of Hamas. Israel says it will not withdraw from Gaza until the militant group has been fully disarmed. Former White House advisor Tony Schaefer says the disagreement is likely to prompt a fresh round of negotiations.
4: I think they're going to go back to the drawing board, but until there's a specific military force, probably the Egyptians, Pakistanis, and several other countries, we're just not going to see any movement on either side. There's got to be a neutral force that comes in.
2: BHP says industrial action at its Port Hedland operations over the weekend has not caused much disruption. Union members have imposed a 24-hour ban on shiploading, although the company says around 7 vessels were still able to be loaded, with most able to depart. Unions say negotiations over pay and conditions have been moving too slowly. BHP, meantime, will put an updated proposal to the Fair Work Commission next week. WA's Industrial Relations Minister Simone McGurk is urging both sides to continue talks.
5: When people can reach agreement, when the parties can reach agreement, you're much more likely to get not only an outcome that people are happy with, but a better working relationship as you move forward.
2: The United States is backing an Australian critical minerals project as it moves to secure new supplies of the rare element scandium. The Pentagon has announced a conditional $400 million loan to develop Sunrise Energy Metals' Syston project in central west New South Wales. Scandium is used in lightweight, high-strength alloys for aerospace and defence applications, but the US has not mined it domestically since 1969. Australian Defence Magazine's Grant McCarran says Washington is now looking elsewhere to secure supply.
6: These critical minerals are vital for civilian and military purposes, so the USA is working to ensure access to alternate sources that do not rely on China or Russia.
2: In finance news, the Australian Securities and Investment Commission has delivered 150 administrative enforcement outcomes across the financial, credit and corporate sectors last financial year. Chairperson Sarah Court says it's an important precedent for the business community.
7: If you misuse a position of trust or you fail to meet your obligations or engage in misconduct, ASIC can and will act to remove you from the market.
2: Meantime, in early trade, the All Ords is down 42 points at 94.02. Oil is trading at $84.27 US per barrel. And one Australian dollar is buying 70.6 US cents, 52.3 British pence. This is AIR National News. Cricket first up, and Travis Head has arrived in Darwin alongside his Australian teammates for Thursday's first test against Bangladesh. The back-to-back Allan Border medalist says he's looking forward to opening the batting with Jake Weatherald as the Aussies embark on up to 21 tests in just 12 months.
8: Played a lot of cricket with Jake. Again, what you can take out of last week, I thought he played really, really well against our bowlers in the match sim, so he had a really good county championship season as well in England.
2: Time is of the essence for the Panthers, with the NRL club hoping one of its injured stars can make a miracle return before season's end. Here's Sarah Patterson.
9: Penrith co-captain Isaiah Yeo was informed this morning that he won't be needing surgery for a chest muscle injury and can start rehab right away. Yeo underwent scans yesterday before meeting with specialists and the Panthers medical team. With a chance, Yeo could still now be part of the Panthers' campaign for a fifth NRL title in six seasons. The club is now working around the clock in an effort to get its star lock forward back on the park. Sarah Patterson, S Sport.
2: And in AFL news this hour, Adelaide champion Taylor Walker has announced his retirement from the game. The 36-year-old will finish up at season's end, having kicked 706 goals across his 19-year career. And Collingwood coach Craig McRae says both Jordan Dugowie and Scott Pendlebury are a chance to return for their finals shaping game against Hawthorn on Saturday night. Australian Independent Radio News.
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10: 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We are the local radio for Cumberland, Parramatta and the Hills. Today, as part of our Many Stories, One Australia series, we're exploring the stories that shape our nation through the experiences of people who contribute to their communities and help build Australia's future. I'm so delighted today to be joined by the Deputy Mayor of the City of Parramatta, Councillor Charles Cheng. Welcome to the show, Charles.
11: Thanks, Bree. It's my pleasure to be here with you to share some of my experience and story.
10: Well, Charles, Parramatta is one of Australia's most vibrant and multicultural cities. And today, to hear you and your personal journey and your experience as an Australian and how you contribute to this rich cultural heritage of ours and your vision to bring our communities together. Charles, thank you so much for coming on board. So, Charles, before we talk about your public life and your leadership, I'd love to learn a little bit around the person behind the position, so to speak. This first segment, I called it Roots and Beginnings. Take us back to your early years, Charles. Can you tell us about your family background, cultural heritage, and some of the experiences growing up that helped shape who you are today?
11: Thanks, Brie. Then I was born in China, and I grew up in a very ordinary family. My parents, simply, they lead by example, especially in my family. My mom demonstrated to show me how important to be a kind person. And she never tried to teach me through the words, but she demonstrated every single day how she lived.
10: What values, traditions, or role models from your family and community had the greatest influence on your character, ambition, and the approach to leadership, Charles?
11: I would like to choose a few words for the values: kindness, resilience, and humility. I believe that kindness is not about what you say every day, it's about what you do every day. It's how you treat people with dignity. And I always, in terms of resilience, I always firmly believe our life is not only about destination, it's about the journey, about the lessons you have learned, the resilience you have developed. It's about that to do the right thing and never easily give up. And for humility, especially nowadays as one of the representatives for local government, I believe keep learning, keep listening, and never assume you know all the answers. So I always value the opportunity to meet up with our local groups, our community, to catch up with them so that I can deeply learn their stories and their feedback to our city.
10: So you are the Deputy Mayor of Parramatta, as we were speaking about. Are these lessons from your upbringing or your cultural traditions that still guide your decisions and that you continue to cherish today?
11: Yeah, absolutely. These values that I just listed out, I think they are still very important, especially for our diverse city like City of Parramatta. They are not old-fashioned at all. I always believe that those values cherish me who and shape me who I am today.
10: It's very fascinating, Charles, how our roots continue to influence who we are today, and it influences where we take us to tomorrow. So in my second segment, I'm going to reflect on the fact Australia is built of many stories of migration, mm-hmm. opportunities and resilience. So I call this the Australian journey, finding a place to call home. So Charles, can you share your family's Australian journey and some of the biggest adjustments or challenges you or your family faced along the way?
11: Mm. Well, when I just arrived in Australia back in 2005, just like everyone else, I came with a strong desire to build a better future, determination and hope. At that time, I never could have imagined one day I would have the privilege or opportunity of serving the community and serving city of Parramatta. But I believe this land of opportunity gave me the chance to participate, to contribute and to belong. So I would say Australia gave me the opportunity and the people around me gave me the sense of belonging. And as you mentioned that, well, it is true that everything to me is new when I just arrived and when I'm and my family. New system, new culture, language barrier, making the new friends. But I've been very lucky enough to have the people to support me, be very kind, to be helpful. I still remember that the old lady living next to me tried to get her son to teach me English. They give me a very comprehensive idea of Australia, of Australia's culture and etc.
10: Charles, how old were you when you arrived in Australia?
11: 19, 20 years old, and now it's 21 years already.
10: I think you just gave away us your age, Charles. I didn't even have to ask. Well, can I ask you, whether through your own experience or those of your parents, what surprised you mostly about life in Australia and how did those experiences shape your sense of belonging in this country?
11: Coffee. I do love flat white and latte. They are all amazing. But I think what surprised me the most is how often I encountered and how willing people were there to help by the volunteers in the community and by the teachers, by my friends. I think that's helping me a lot during my journey when I first arrived in Australia.
10: So, Charles, coming back to that Australian journey, finding a place to call home, mm-hmm. how important were community connections, friendships and local support networks in helping your family feel at home in building Australia for what it is today for you and your family?
11: I would again say people, they really changed my understanding of what community means. Let me take Parramatta as an example, because Western Sydney or Parramatta is one of Australia's most diverse community. And I believe we both see the impact of diversity or multiculturalism every single day. And I see neighbors helping neighbors every day. I see volunteers supporting people that they never met. I see people coming together during difficult times and celebrating together during good times. I see migrants, just like you and me, opening new business and creating jobs. They are all real experience and help people and help our community an even better place.
10: Speaking of coming together, Charles, I think I saw you last Saturday in a very wonderful event that involved a very diverse group of people. A lot of South Asian flavor in that particular event, and I did see you among everybody thoroughly enjoying the event. So absolutely, I can vouch to that you truly enjoy the diversity of Parramatta.
11: Exactly.
10: Mm. Charles, many migrants describe feeling connected to two worlds when they come here. Mm-hmm. Has that been a part of your experience as well?
11: Yes.
10: Tell me a bit more about it.
11: I would say that the experience of life doesn't always give you immediate feedback, but sometimes you just have to keep showing up and keep doing what you think is right. I think that's really matters to me.
10: That is a wonderful thing to say, Charles, because I often feel the same way. So, because sometimes when you are a migrant, you do not know if you've got it right by feeling torn between two worlds. And the fact that our leaders also feel, and they're human, that makes them human, that's a wonderful thing. So thank you for being so brave to talk about it on radio, Charles.
11: Thank you. Thank you for this question.
10: The journey of belonging often leads to a deeper understanding of identity, listeners. So this is what we are talking about today. We did talk about the fact that Parramatta is one of the best examples of multicultural Australia, Charles. So I called the next segment of ours Identity and Belonging, Many Cultures, One Australia, One Distinct Australia, which is ours, to shape. How would you describe your identity today, Charles? And what does being Australia mean to you while also honouring your cultural heritage?
11: I don't believe that I have to choose one identity over the other. I believe both have shaped who I am today. My heritage always reminds me that where I come from, and Australia helped shape where I'm going. So I think both are equally important. One of the greatest privileges of serving Parramatta is that I can meet people with different background, ethnicity, faith, life every day. You know, you can quickly realize that even though our experience and story may be different, but we all share exactly the same hope. Safe community, better education and career and infrastructure and many, many more. It is also very interesting that our diversity is obvious, but our common value are even stronger.
10: So would you say that Parramatta has shaped your perspective on multiculturalism, belonging and community?
11: Mm-hmm. Yes. Australia is one of the most diverse community. I think growing up between like two culture and more culture environment had told me to listen before making assumptions.
10: That's a wonderful, wonderful perspective. Has there been times when cultural background has been a strength in your leadership? And what values do you believe unite Australians, regardless of whether they come from?
11: I realize that what really bring people together based on my experience isn't where we come from. It's the willingness to help and to support. Whether I'm volunteering as a firefighter at North Rocks Fire Brigade or supporting the charity group RSPCA New South Wales or through the community organization called Good Day Neighbor that I founded or through the local government job. When people need help, they don't really care where you were born or if you are able to speak a fluent English. They care that you are there, your willingness to support them.
10: Charles, you spoke about just now about an organization that you founded. Please tell me a bit more about it.
11: Back to, I think, 3 years or 4 years ago, a bunch of volunteers and friends from different background and myself founded a community-based organization. Is like a local neighborhood group called Good Day Neighbor. If you search online, you can find
10: Good Day Neighbor.
11: Yeah, so the initiative that we do every year throughout the years are basically three aspects. One is every Thursday, we have having a community multifunction room in Epping Brunia Grove Community Center, but open freely for local residents. Because from my perspective, that no matter you are local residents or new migrants, you didn't know where to go if you need support, information, or help, or even just socialize, making some new friends. So that's a venue we provide for local and surrounding residents. And second thing, we have been doing a venue we provide for local and surrounding residents. And second thing, we have been doing since, I think, 3 years.

0: 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During Christmas, Lunar New Year, Harmony Day, we've been doing this for 4 years by now.
1: Well, Charles, that's wonderful. 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
1: 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We will be right back to talk a little bit more around what is it that Charles do on a day-to-day basis. We will be right back. Thank you for listening to Alive.

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1: 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Today we are so fortunate to have Charles Cheng in the studio and coming back to our show for today, mm-hmm. which is about One Australia and Many Voices. You've dedicated a significant part of your life to serving the community, the local community. This next segment, I have called it Contribution and Community Giving Back to Australia. Charles, what inspired you to get involved in local government and public service, and why is community leadership so important to you?
2: Honestly, I wasn't originally planning to go into local government, but it all started because I wanted to solve the problem in the community and making the place where we live an even better place. Before becoming one of the representative or counselor, I spent many years volunteering. One thing I learned is that small action can have a real impact on people's lives. That's one of the reasons I really appreciate that you do and the program and having me today to share my experience and story. Well, one of the reasons that I started election and started my the community group Good Day Neighbor is because we saw many people in our multicultural society didn't know where to go for information and support. And I'm most proud of bringing not only people together, but people from different communities together.
1: Charles, as the Deputy Mayor, what opportunities do you see ahead of for residents and businesses as the city grows bigger and bigger in Parramatta?
2: Well, I believe that supporting community events is one of my focus. I was the chair of Multicultural Subcommittee. I'm still the chair of City Economy Advisory Panel. So I also believe that helping local business grow is as important as supporting community events, supporting improving public space and services. And also, I think it's something we share the same desire with many of the residents in the community. Those projects may look all the different, but they all have the same purpose, making Parramatta an even better place to live.
1: You talked about connecting the business communities with the actual various sub-communities. Is that very important?
2: I believe so. Whether it's through subcommittee or advisory panel, I think that's a platform or opportunity to gather or collect more feedback from our community and from our multicultural society. And that's so we can make an even more comprehensive decision-making.
1: I really appreciate what you're saying, Charles, that around these advisory committees, it's very much a community-consulted approach for the community. So, Charles, through working with Parramatta's diverse communities, what have you learned about leadership, community engagement, and the responsibilities that come with the opportunities Australia provide to each and every one of us migrants?
2: I believe leadership is not about titles. It's more about giving back to the community. It's more about bringing people together, strengthening the community ties, and making a tangible and positive difference in people's lives. I think that's all leadership, that you need to learn, keep learning, and you need to listen what's the true feel and the desire the community would bring up together for the city and for the community.
1: That's a wonderful answer. So I liked what you said around leadership within those particular community groups. Ultimately, those leadership within the community groups, in your view, should it be working towards a united Australia?
2: Yeah, absolutely. Because I believe leadership doesn't mean that you need to be standing under the spotlight or standing in the front, but more often it means that standing beside people and supporting them.
1: So I have a little bit of a follow-up questions for you, Charles. What's the one story from your time in public service that reminds you why community work really matters.
2: From my own experience through, you know, the supporting RSPCA New South Wales as a firefighter volunteers or through local government, I think whether you are responding to a fire, helping rescue abandoned animal, or supporting a new migrant family, or service on council, the principle is exactly the same, putting people together, not putting politics first.
1: Charles, you are a very big character as a human being, and also it is so wonderful to have you here to actually let us see who you are. I think I said that before in the previous segment, but I really appreciate that because being vulnerable is never an easy thing, and I can truly see you mean it, and you're quite genuine in every way. So I do feel Parramatta is in good hands with someone of your character and calibre, and someone who is quite honourable. I would say as we look ahead, it's inspiring to hear that we do have leaders such as you, and I think the future in Australia is safe. That is something we all want in this country, is safety.
2: Yes.
1: So, Charles, let's look ahead. As someone helping shape one of Australia's most dynamic cities, I'd love to hear your thought. What gives you hope that Australia's future, and what strengths do you see in the next generation of Australians?
2: Well, I believe you mentioned the word hope, right? Because I believe that hope is not something that we sit here and wait for it. We need to, by putting people together and create something stronger together and achieve the same goal. And I believe they are all the real experience and example happening around us every single day. And they are the stories of modern Australia. But from my own experience, our diversity or multicultural society is not something that we should be fear, but something that we understand. And a successful society, I believe, is our strengths come from bringing different experience, perspective, and talents together in pursuit the common future.
1: So along that line then, Charles, what do you think we can do, both as communities and as a nation, to strengthen social cohesion, build understanding, and ensure no one feels left out or left behind?
2: I see this in our city of Parramatta, every day, because more than half of the residents were born overseas, and almost half of the residents speak the language other than English at home. Hindi, Korean, Chinese, Cantonese, Malaysia. And I think that's the power of our society and Australia, not by replacing what Australia is, but by contributing Australia can become.
1: So the very last question on this particular segment, Charles, is one of your favourites, which is building the future generation. Mm-hmm. What advice would you give to young Australians, particularly those from migrant backgrounds, who aspire to lead? And what is your vision for Australia and your legacy over the next 20 years, Charles?
2: Well, my suggestion or the advice to young people would be proud of your own heritage. Keep listening, keep learning, and give back early or whenever you are capable of. You don't have to wait until you think you are successful to contribute, but be a volunteer, get involved with a community service or volunteer work, participate, say, SES, rural fire service, or animal rescue. I think that will be definitely help supporting our young people participating and better know our society and community.
1: Charles, since our series is called Many Stories, One Australia, if you could leave listeners with one message about belonging, community, and the Australian story, what would it be?
2: I think every Australian has their own different story. And some family has been here for generations. Others, like mine, arrive more recent 20 years. Our stories may begin in different places, but what might matters is what we choose to go together. I have learned through my family, through volunteering, through good neighbor, and through serving the community, that belonging is not something that we are given, but we create it through kindness, respect, and service. If each of us can make one person feel a little more welcome, a little more connected, then together we will building an even stronger Australia. And I think that what many stories One Australia really about.
1: Incredibly powerful message and call out. Charles Cheng, Deputy Mayor of City of Parramatta, thank you for your time. We are truly delighted to have you here at our wonderful little radio station, Alive 90.5, at Speak Your Truth Show.
2: Thanks for this opportunity. Appreciate it. Thank you.
1: Listeners, we will be back next Monday. Have the most wonderful week ahead and stay safe. And also, take care of yourself. It's winter. It's a little bit chilly. I hope you all rug up. Until then, this is
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1: As we wrap up for the hour, I wanted to thank you for joining us. I hope you enjoyed the segment. Have a wonderful rest of the week, and we will see you soon. Bye for now.

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1: Good afternoon, everyone. It's Liz Mulheron with another episode of the Healing and Guidance Show. So I hope you're having a wonderful morning. Monday's always an interesting day, and some get excited about Mondays, others go, oh no, not another Monday. But every day's a wonderful day. So if you wake up and you open them eyes and you're breathing, it's a good day. But today, as I do every week, I offer a little bit of guidance and support over the airways for 2 hours. And this Monday, I'm going to dive into a very heart-centered and magical topic about animals and spirituality. Throughout history and across all cultures, animals have been seen as a very sacred being, healers and messengers of the divine. And the divine is, I believe in a God, you may not believe in a God. It's whatever entity or energy made up this beautiful world that we live in, that is classed as the divine. And when it comes to animals, they teach us how to love unconditionally, how to live in the present, and how to honour the rhythm of nature. So today, I'm going on a journey when it comes to the connection with spirit. As we share, you know, I'm going to share lots of insight about the animals and perhaps at the end of the show, you may look at your furry, feathered or even scaled companions. We had a turtle, Leonardo, which passed away about 12 months ago now, and he was, had him around for about 9 years. It was a great companion for the family. But you may, after some insight that I share, you may see your family companions and animals in a whole new light. So sit back, relax. I've got some great music as well and our sponsors. But this is Liz Mulheron with the Healing Guidance Show live at Alive 90.5. And I'll be back after this short break.

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1: Now, let's dive into the fascinating and magical topic of animals and spirituality. There's a real sacred bond between humans and animals. We all come from the same divine source, but we are very different. Humans, we tend to analyze and overthink. Animals just do. They just respond to their natural instinct. But there is a bond between us both, and that's referred to as they mirror our emotions. Animals pick up on subtle shifts in our energy and our emotions. It's like they're a mirror to what's going on in our life. They sense our energy long before we speak. And when it comes to emotions, there's

I would say high emotions and low emotions. Low emotions are when you're feeling sad, angry, frustrated. High emotions are happy, joy, love. And when we do feel them lower vibrations as anger, fear and frustration, it's not a bad thing. What it is, it's like a little red flag saying, Liz, you're feeling sad. What are you feeling sad about? And then I work out what I'm feeling sad about. Can I change it? Yes or no? If I can change it, I make necessarily changes to the way I think. If I can't change it, again, I change what I'm thinking about. Because a thought creates a feeling, which is our emotions, and from that feeling, an action will take place. If you're thinking something and you're jealous or angry, and that's a feeling, the action isn't going to be very good. But when you stop for a moment, take a deep breath, work out why you're feeling that way, go back to the thought, even if you have to make it up and just visualize being at the beach or visualize something different to make you feel good, then the action's different. So that's how we deal with emotions and how you can quickly shift emotions in a matter of moments. And the more you practice doing that, the easier it becomes. But with animals, they just sense. They sense how you feel. So you may be feeling anxious. Your dog may become restless as well, which is almost reflecting your inner state. For those who love cats, your cat may retreat when they sense tension, while birds might become quieter when the household energy feels heavy. Isn't that interesting? And this is their mirroring is a gentle reminder to us to become more aware of how our emotions and energy affects others, not just people, but animals around us. Sometimes when you're feeling sad, you may have a dog or a cat that comes and actually snuggles into you. They may understand that. I spoke to a client of mine a little while ago, and she had a beautiful dog, and she lived with her sister and her sister's children for a little while. And my client's partner was a diabetic. Anyway, this dog was very attached to my client's partner. And whenever his sugar levels dropped, this dog would react. And he'd go up to the man and he'd either tap the man or just stare at him. And it took a little while for this guy to realize that the dog was telling him something was wrong. So he'd check his sugar levels, and his sugar levels were low, and then he'd take a lolly or have a drink, and the dog would realize he was okay, and it would go off. So sort of the dog was that in tune with this man. And then my client's sister and her family moved out, and one day her sister rang her and said, "Oh, is your partner okay?" And she said, "Why?" And she said, "Oh, because the dog's going off. There's something wrong. I just can't work out what it was. And I think he might be telling me that there's something going on with your partner." Anyway, sure enough, the partner was, his sugar level was low. And then he took some medication to lift it back up. He had something to eat and the dog settled down. So I can't explain that, but there was such a strong connection, energy and emotionally, between this man and this dog. Even when the dog was in another house, he picked up. So I can't explain it, but you go with it. These things happen, and it's amazing the connection between animals and humans, because animals show us the importance of emotional awareness. When our vibration shifts, so does theirs. This is the universe reminding us energies speak louder than words. So just think about it as I spoke and as I go through the program today. Have you ever noticed your pet behaving differently or unusual when you're upset or unwell? That's not a coincidence. It's compassion in motion from your furry, furry friend. Isn't that wonderful? I told you it was going to be a magical show today.
We've got some sponsors and some music, and I'm going to come back and talk about unconditional love.

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4: Welcome back to the Healing and Guidance Show. It's Liz Mulheron, and I'm talking about the connection with our animal friends and spirituality. Unconditional love. Don't we love that term, unconditional love? Animals embody divine love. It's all about love. They don't judge, they don't blame, they don't complain, they don't expect anything. They simply love. Wouldn't that be a lovely thing for us or humans to do? It's certainly a great lesson for us humans to take from our animal friends. One of the greatest spiritual gifts animals offer is their unconditional love. They don't care about your flaws. They don't care about your mistakes, whether you're having a bad day, if you're having a bad hair day, or your makeup doesn't look very good, or if you put on a few pounds. They really don't care. They love you without expectation. They really do. And everyone who has ever had a cat or a dog, they tend to say that, dogs especially, they're just so full of love. And spiritually, this reflects the divine love we are all worthy of receiving. So by observing your animal friends, we learn how to give and accept love in its purest form. Now, isn't that divine? It really is a gift to the human race, is our animal friends, because it really does show that if we learn from that and if we live or love unconditionally, then the world would be such a better place. But thinking about a special animal in your world, in your family, in your past, what has it taught you? What if we learn to love ourselves and others with the same unconditional acceptance as our pets show us today? It'd be quite magical, wouldn't it? And then when you have unconditional love, the next one is companionship as a soul connection. There's people out there, many people believe that pets are part of our soul family. They choose us as much as we choose them. That unexpected adoption, that stray that wanders into your life, it's often more than just chance. Animals come into our lives to teach us to be patient, to be kind, to be empathy, or even to help us through a difficult life chapter. There's no accidents. They are soul connections. They're soul contracts in motions. I know growing up, we had lots of dogs in our family. I think we had all the strays that ended up coming to our place. But I'm one from youngest of 10. So there was lots of love to go around when we did have different dogs in our family. But dogs really do offer comfort, especially during grief and illness. So think about, maybe you've had that experience where someone was unwell in your family and the dog or the animal or the cat or the bird was their form of comfort during the most difficult times in their life. So as we go to an ad break and listen to the music, just think back in your lifetime. What special connections did you have with your animal friends? And I'll be back with some more insight about animals and spirituality.

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1: Animals are certainly a gift to each and every one of us, whether they're our pets and we had the opportunity to share that unconditional love, because they do. Certainly dogs and cats give us unconditional loves. People might say dogs more than cats. I'm more of a dog person. I've never had a cat as a pet, but when I go to places, cats tend to like me, but I've grown up with dogs, but they really do love us unconditionally. And this program this week is all about animals and the spiritual connection between animals and humans. I'm going to talk about animals as spirit messengers. I'm going to explore how animals serve as a messenger from the spiritual world, which reminds us that we're always being guided. Now, you may think, oh, Liz, that's a whole lot of crap. That's, you know, that doesn't exist. It actually does. Whether you believe it or not, there is a science from spirit, science from heaven, that they use animals to bring forward a message for us, because sometimes spirit sends us a message through the natural world because we're not listening any other way. When animals appear repeatedly in your life, like seeing a butterfly during difficult times, or an owl when you're seeking wisdom, it's a sign from the universe. These are not coincidences. They are the divine giving us a nudge. Spirit often uses animals as messengers because we instinctively notice and connect with them. If a butterfly goes past, we tend to look at it and we may go, wow, that's beautiful. I have a friend of mine, and his wife had a stillborn, would have been probably 21 years ago now. And after the baby died, every time he thought of this little girl, a dragonfly would appear. And over the years, he connects to dragonflies and they actually land on his finger. And he talks to this dragonfly as if he's talking to his daughter. It's a beautiful connection, and some people might say that's strange, but I think it's a beautiful, instinctive, loving gesture that this man, whenever things get tough and a dragonfly appears, he just knows that his daughter in heaven is looking out for him. And it happens, there's so many stories out there where animals appear and just stop an accident from happening, or they save a person from something falling from a building. So I'd say it's quite magical. And when you believe in sort of these things, it makes life so much more interesting. What I suggest to people, if you're constantly seeing a butterfly or an owl, or you have dreams and that you see dolphins all the time, Google spiritual meaning of a butterfly, which is about transformation. Google a spiritual meaning of a dolphin, and it will give you a little bit of insight and actually might make your life a little bit easier. And you go, oh, that really makes sense. And the more you do it, the easier it becomes. And you just go with the flow, because these beautiful animals have been sent to you for a reason. And when you look at that reason, try to understand it and reflect on it, go, yep, I'm going to take that message and I'm going to run with it and life is going to be good. So ask yourself, what are you going through right now and what might the animal be showing you? So especially when you've got your animals at home. So that's a question for you. I'll be back after this break. We've got the news. I'll be back with talking about animal totems and guides. This is Liz Mulheron with the Healing and Guidance Show.

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2: Hello there, this is Michael Lynch. Australia's major political parties are playing down a poll slump as One Nation holds steady and the Greens improve. More from Federal Politics editor Michael Packey.
3: MPs and senators are arriving in Canberra following a five-week break. The Prime Minister heads into a challenging period, with the latest news poll showing core support for Labor is now at its lowest level since 2013, as voters continue to punish the government over the cost of living and its poorly received budget. Speaking on Seven, Senior Minister Tanya Plibersek is confident Labor can improve its fortunes.
4: We've got a bit of time between now and the next election to write that.
3: Opposition leader Angus Taylor says the polls aren't his focus.
5: At the end of the day, the poll that matters is the one that happens on election day.
3: Support for One Nation has dipped slightly, but it's still level pegging with Labor and holds an 11-point lead over the coalition. The Greens have seen their primary vote climb to 14%, just 4 points shy of the opposition.
2: The Australian Securities and Investments Commission delivered 150 administrative enforcement outcomes across the financial, credit and corporate sectors last financial year. Chairperson Sarah Court says this sets an important precedent for the business community.
6: If you misuse a position of trust or you fail to meet your obligations or engage in misconduct, ASIC can and will act to remove you from the market.
2: The New South Wales Premier is rejecting suggestions that Sydney Airport is facing reputational damage over two aircraft near misses in recent weeks. Two workers have been stood down pending mandatory testing after a Jetstar Airbus A320 nearly crashed into a Qatar 777 being towed on the tarmac. The Chief Executive of Air Services Australia has been summoned to Canberra over the incident. Chris Minns, meanwhile, says a shortage of air traffic controllers also needs to be addressed.
7: I know it's a highly skilled technical job. Maybe it's difficult to fill those positions, but at the very least, it's frustrating for thousands of passengers, and at the worst, it can be catastrophic.
2: The tourism sector is concerned that a fall in national property values could see fewer Australians taking overseas holidays. Forecasts suggest property values will continue falling before the market begins a slow recovery next year. Flight Centre Chief Executive Graham Turner says he expects the downturn to have a direct impact on consumer confidence.
8: There's no doubt that falling prices, you know, they might be good for some people, for first home buyers, but for a lot of people, particularly older people who are, you know, a lot of their wealth is tied up in their home, it means they're going to have to watch their pennies much closer.
2: Melbourne Airport expects its rail link to be under construction within 5 years. A draft master plan for the airport sets out a timeline for the rail link, as well as a multi-billion dollar expansion of runways and terminals. Also making news today, Vladimir Zelensky says up to 50,000 communist North Korean soldiers will be deployed in Russia in its war against Ukraine. In response, President Zelensky has called on South Korea to provide support for Ukraine's air defense. This is Air National News. Raiders coach Ricky Stewart is not a happy man after his men lost to the Newcastle Knights 30-24 in Canberra yesterday. Stewart says the team's hopes of making the NRL finals are now over.
9: It wasn't everybody's fault. There's 16 other blokes there that made a lot of massive effort. There's one shit bloody decision that choice has cost us.
2: The Dragons, meanwhile, have picked up their third win of the season, upsetting the Sharks 24-16. The New Zealand Warriors, meanwhile, have strengthened their push for the top of the ladder with a decisive win over the Panthers 28-12. The NRL's top four are now log-jammed as the battle for a top two spot intensifies ahead of the finals. The Panthers and Roosters sit level on 36 points, the Warriors on 34, and the Sharks have 32. After a 44-point loss to Carlton, St Kilda's AFL finals hopes will be reliant on other results. The Saints' difficulties have been compounded by Nasiah Wangarin-Malira going down with a hamstring injury, while Saints coach Ross Lyon admits that his players just weren't up to standard.
10: Tackle effectiveness, we had 15 players with 50% or less. Like, we had 16 players with two tackles or less and they had four. So, look, it hasn't been typical of us in the pressure stakes and composure stakes, but it certainly was tonight.
2: St Kilda's Ross Lyon, Australian Independent Radio News.

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1: Welcome back to the second half of the Healing and Guidance Show. And I'm Liz Mulheron, and I've been talking about animals and spirituality. It's a beautiful bond, animals and humans, that we have. And it's a very magical topic. I love a bit of magic in my life. But over centuries, animals have been a sacred beings, they're healers, they're messengers, they're full of unconditional love. And many of us have animals in our lifetime as pets, growing up as children. When we have our own family, we might buy a dog or a cat. Some of us may work in a zoo. We all, whether you like going to zoos or animal parks, sitting in a park and watching the birds. There's lots of animals out there that remind us how special this world is, but there's a lot more to animals than we realise, and there's a lot of messages that our animal friends can pass on to us through signs, and past loved ones can come as a reflection, whether you believe it or not, but they can come as an animal. Like if you, every time you're feeling down, if you see a white bird and you go, wow, that might be my mother looking over me because your mother's passed, or whether it's a butterfly, or I shared a story about a friend of mine whose daughter passed away. She was a stillborn, and his connection with dragonflies. And to him, that dragonfly represents his daughter that comes to visit him. And it's not strange. We're not, people that believe this aren't crazy. It's just they sense it. And you know yourself when you listen to your gut instinct, and when you feel it, you know it's right. And you don't have to have other people believe you. You're not hurting anyone in you believing and you knowing that that butterfly represents your mother or your grandmother or your daughter. It brings you comfort. It brings you love. And it's no one can put that down, because you are in charge of your life, and what makes you happy is that's all that matters. So remember that. It doesn't matter what people think. If you know it's right for you, that's right for you. Now, I'm going to talk about animal totems and guides. In indigenous to in different shamanic traditions, animals there's classes, spirit guides, and each animal carries a symbolic wisdom. All the different nationalities, all the different cultures out there, some really focus on the animal kingdom that brings wisdom and understanding. Some cultures, not so much. But I'm going to just share a few that will give you an understanding of what these animals mean to us from a spiritual and divine guidance. There's the eagle. Eagles represent vision and higher perception. A wolf is loyalty, strength, and leadership. A dolphin is joy, playfulness, and communication. Butterflies, transformation, and renewal. So exploring these animals, or which animals you're drawn to, can reveal a deeper truth about your soul's path. And it's also, if you look at the year you were born, there's always an animal associated with that year. I was born in 1968 and I'm a monkey. And looking at my personality, I can be cheeky. I'm very flexible. I like change. Different environments don't worry about me. I'm very busy. So a simple thing is to Google what your spirit guides is, or your birth chart. It will tell you. And then Google the meaning of that animal. And if you are constantly seeing a certain animal, or it's, you turn the TV and the animal's on there, you listen to a song and it's about that animal, you have dreams about the animal, Google what, if it's an elephant, Google the spiritual meaning of an elephant, and it'll give you some insight there. So that's quite interesting. But there's certainly lots of cultures out there where animals are highly respected and taken seriously. They're not just there as another creation that God made. They're there for a purpose. And when you listen to that, it makes a lot of sense and makes life a little bit easier. On that note, I'm going to go into some music and our sponsors and come back to talk about everyday encounters.

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1: Every day encounters with our animal friends. Now, did you know, I'm sure you do, that the universe speaks softly. Not every spiritual meaning is grand. Sometimes it is, but most often it's not. Most often it's subtle. And when it comes to our animal friends, it could be a lady beetle landing on your arm may symbolize a blessing. A magpie singing at dawn may be reminding you to speak your truth. Walking along the streets and seeing a whole flock of galahs, or the white galahs, may be a sign of angels supporting you on your journey. Even a spider creating its web could symbolize creation and patience. Also, a spider's web represents home and creativity. So these encounters remind each and every one of us that the universe communicates in small, everyday ways. So our job is to pay attention to the patterns. Ask yourself, does a certain animal keep appearing around me? Instead of asking why me, ask what message might this be? And that is your, as soon as you go, why me? Oh, wonder what this message means. Google spiritual meaning of that animal and you will get an answer to that question. It really will give you insight. You know, I'm a spiritual healer and I help people in lots of different ways. But even myself, when I'm going for a walk and I see an unusual animal cross my path, I straight away go, okay, I tap into my intuition and listen to that and get my own insight. But then I'll go home and Google, what does that mean, that it'll mean? And it certainly will give me some insight about something I possibly was listening, thinking about, a problem I had. So don't just think why, follow it up with to get more information. And there's a practical tip I want to share, because when it happens to us, if we keep a journal, we can look back at it. So when I say keep a journal, is have a journal, write down any animal encounters. Write down the date, the animal, and the situation you were in. Over time, a pattern will emerge. And this is when you have an encounter with an animal when you're out and about, or when in your dreams. If you find you have animals coming up in your dreams, just write it down in a journal and see what pattern happens over time. For instance, when you're seeing a hawk during decision-making periods might become your personal sign of clarity. So if that's the pattern, that every time you see a hawk, it's about a time in your life where you're making decisions. Once you know that, then every time through your life, if you see a hawk, you don't have to go back to your journal. You know that that's your sign of clarity. So whatever's going in on your life, everything's okay. And the practice of journaling deepens intuition and awareness and the ability to understand the personal message spirit sends through the animal kingdom. It's like when we practice, it becomes second nature. With what I do as a psychic and a healer, I have my intuition. My intuition, I should say, is like a movie goes off in my mind. I hear voices, I feel, and I trust 100%. That's why I have that's why I'm able to help people the way I do, because I don't doubt it. I just know. But I've been doing this for a long time. And when in the field I am, unless you're brought up in that with lots of psychics around you, healers around, I didn't. I had to learn and understand my gift to myself. But once you understand and appreciate it, accept it and go with it, the intuition becomes clearer and clearer. And that's where journaling really does help. So that's a little tip. If you want a little bit more insight into the animals that sort of come across your path, then keep a journal and see how that unfolds. I'm going to be coming back in the next part of the program I'm going to share is the healing powers of animals. This is Liz Mulheron with the Healing and Guidance Show.

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2: 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Five.
3: Healing powers when it comes to animals. Now, what I'm going to do is look at and share some information about healing energy that animals bring into our life physically, emotionally and spiritually. It's where science meets a spirit. There's studies that have shown spending time with animals lower our stress hormones and boost feel-good chemicals. Spiritually, this makes sense because animals naturally vibrate at a very calming, healing frequency. Their presence shifts our energy field back into balance. Spirit tells us that animals vibrate at a healing frequency of love and calm. So together, science and spirit agree. Animals are healers in their own right. And you would know that yourself. If you're stressed, you come home and your dog or your cat's there with unconditional love, you feel so much calmer. You feel wanted, you feel needed. That's why people have companion dogs, because it helps them stay, regulate their emotions. Even if you have a bird, you come home and the bird's happy to see you, or when you feed your fish, the fish come up and acknowledge it. Yes, you're feeding it, but they acknowledge it. We all have different pets. Some have snakes, some have horses. There's lots of animals out there that emotionally connect with us, and they're healers because it's unconditional. They love us for who we are, not what we are. And that is the secret in all this. And once we understand that, it's such a beautiful gift. Then we have the therapy animals. We all know about therapy dogs, but animals are used in hospitals, aged care, schools, because their presence brings comfort. And there's, what's the latest one? Puppy yoga, that's very popular. A therapy dog sitting with a child who has anxiety, or a horse helping someone with trauma, creates breakthroughs that traditional methods sometimes can't achieve alone. Spirituality, animals act as healers simply by being themselves. Now think about a program you may know about or you've seen on the TV. There's so many things out there now, and just tapping into that and going, thinking outside the box and saying, okay, I might try that. I mean, I swam with whales in Tonga last year, and it was the most magical experience. I can't tell you. It's just floating in their water. There was four of us and the guide, and there was the mother, the calf and the escort, which is a male that takes the mother and the calf to where they need to go. And I'm just floating there looking at these giant creatures under the water, and then all of a sudden the mother comes up, the escort comes up, and I'm looking going, wow, they're like huge. And then the baby comes up in the middle and jumps around, and I could have, as the mother swam past me and looked at me, I could have put my hand out and touched her, you know, allowed to, so I didn't, but I just looked her in the eye and told her how beautiful she was. And it was so magical. I just, it's hard to describe what's the feeling I had, but it was just so peaceful. And these animals were just giant. They were there. They were just resting, and we were just there admiring. So if you ever want to go to Tonga and swim with the whales, there's only there and there's another place where you can do that. I would highly recommend it. So that was my experience, but maybe it's a bit of therapy, I'm sure it was, because when I got back in that boat, I was beaming and I just went, wow, isn't this world a beautiful place, and how God has created so many wonderful parts of this world where we can enjoy as a human, and the inevitable kingdom and the plants and the beautiful world that we live in. So I'm going off track there. But anyway, I was right. So yeah, if you ever want to go to Tonga, go swim with the whales. But after that, I'm going to come back and we're going to do a little bit of a reset and just a quick rundown of what I've been through in the last 2 hours.

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4: 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And emotionally, they reset, help us to reset. So every few minutes you spend with a pet, it can reset your emotional energy. For example, have you ever noticed sitting there watching fish swim in a pond? You know, I love watching, especially tropical fish. They're so pretty. But it's the same when you sit there looking in a fireplace at the flames, how relaxing it can be. But watching fish swim is relaxing. Sitting in a park listening to the birds makes you feel calmer. Animals reconnect us with the rhythm of nature. They remind us without any words, just by them being them. Animals remind us to slow down, breathe, and live in the present moment. How often we should remind people to do that. Slow down, breathe, live in the present moment. This is why pets are often called earth angels. Animals remind us to breathe, to pause, and to return to stillness. And that's a beautiful gift. And all they do is just be themselves, and we just observe. That's all we have to do. Observe, listen, be curious. When you sit outside and you listen to some birds chirp, you can actually listen to one chirping and then listen to the other one, and it will respond. And it's like they're having a conversation, which they probably are. But you can sit back and go, wow, amazing. Wonder what they're talking about. Some people can understand what they're talking about. I just enjoy the conversation. I don't need to know what exactly they're talking about. But just remember that animals, they really are a special, special gift to each and every one of us. Sometimes animals act as protectors. The dogs bark at unusual times. Birds gather before a storm, or a cat repeatedly purrs at one spot in the house, can all be a form of guidance. Instead of dismissing these moments, consider what message might be hidden in their behaviour, and that perhaps a spirit or past loved one is speaking through them. And remember, if you're constantly seeing an animal, just Google what does that represent. Google what spirit guide yours is with the date of birth, and that's always fun to know. It gives you a little bit of understanding about yourself. So that is my program for today, honouring the magic kingdom with a little bit of magical insight along the way. Today, it was really about seeing animals not just as companions, but as sacred teachers, messengers, and healers. Every creation, whether it walks, flies, swims, or crawls, carries divine energy and wisdom for each and every one of us. The love of a dog reminds us of devotion. The grace of a horse teaches us balance. The visit of a butterfly whispers transformation. So let's all walk together. Let's walk forward in gratitude, knowing that every encounter with any animal is a moment of connection with spirit itself. So that is my program for today, everyone. It's been a pleasure. The Healing and Guidance Show is really a part of my life that I love to share. And if I've helped someone today, I'm very grateful that I could do that. Have a wonderful week, everyone. Enjoy whatever your plans are. Remember, be yourself. Honor all the animals around you. Listen to their wisdom and your wisdom, and open your heart to the healing that that beautiful animal or creature will bring into your life. Angel blessings, and I will see you next Monday at 1 p.m. And if you got any questions, please send a message to Alive to the station, and that will get to me. Go to my website, lizmoleheron.com. If there's any subject you would like me to talk about, I'm open for suggestions. Okay, so have a wonderful week, and I'll see you next Monday. Bye for now.

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2: Good afternoon, this is Michael Lynch. The Prime Minister has denied sexual innuendo after making a joke about a couple of melons he was gifted by his Japanese counterpart. Anthony Albanese has used a podcast to talk about the fruit he was given by Sanae Takahichi during her visit to Australia. He described the gift as strange as he made suggestive hand gestures next to his chest. Mr. Albanese's colleague, Tanya Plibersek, claims the issue is being blown out of all proportion.
3: I completely disagree with that interpretation of what the Prime Minister was saying. I completely disagree. Japan is a very important strategic and economic partner. It was a very successful visit.
2: The nation's air traffic agency has been summoned to Canberra over a second near miss at Sydney Airport within weeks. This report from Sasha Foote.
4: The chief executive of Air Service Australia is due to meet with the Federal Transport Minister over concerns staffing shortages is affecting air traffic safety at Sydney Airport. Two workers have now been stood down pending mandatory testing after a Jetstar Airbus nearly crashed into a Qatar plane being towed on the tarmac. New South Wales Premier Chris Minns believes reputational damage can be avoided through swift action.
5: Get it fixed as soon as possible. I don't think it will affect our reputation.
4: The incident is also under investigation by the Australian Transport Safety Bureau.
2: Queensland's Education Minister is calling for a digital detox in primary schools. The call follows a concerning decline in NAPLAN results across the state and the country. Thousands of parents have signed an online petition backing calls for a return to pen and paper. The founder of Subco, which operates submarine cable networks, has reported faults in cables off the coast of Perth around the same time as suspicious activity from a nearby vessel. Strategic Analysis Australia Director Michael Shoebridge says it was probably an accident, but it does point to a larger problem. He says Australia needs to improve the resilience of these important links.
6: Satellites move about 1% of the internet. The rest goes through these undersea cables, and Australia doesn't have many of them connect us to the rest of the world. Now, between 16 and 18 cables are what connect us and make the internet work for Australia.
2: To Air Medical News now, and a Brisbane-led study is to trial umbilical cord blood in a bid to produce a leukemia treatment. The project aims to treat highly aggressive acute myeloid leukemia for those who can't or don't want chemotherapy. Translational Research Institute Chief Executive Professor Maha Gandhi says the next stage is to trial the treatment.
7: Well, we've just obtained $4 million from a federal grant, so we've worked out how to do it. So the next stage is to do a trial, and we'll be conducting the trial. It's a national trial, but it'd be coordinated from the work that we're doing in Brisbane.
2: Also making news, Vietnam-based carrier Vietjet is expected to become the third international airline to offer flights from Western Sydney Airport. A ban on cold calling is expected to be included in a federal government crackdown likely to be announced later in the month on dodgy superannuation operators. This is Air National News. Travis Head has arrived in Darwin alongside his Australian teammate for Thursday's first test against Bangladesh. The back-to-back Allan Border medalist says he's looking forward to opening the batting with Jake Weatherald as the Aussies embark on up to 21 tests in 12 months.
8: Played a lot of cricket with Jake. Again, what you can take out of last week, I thought he played really, really well against our bowlers in the match, Tim. So it looks like he's moving really well. He had a really good county championship season as well in England.
2: Canberra coach Ricky Stewart says he makes no apology for launching the blame game after the Raiders' weekend loss to the Knights. Newcastle beat Canberra 30-24 on Sunday, ending the Raiders' finals hopes. Coach Ricky Stewart says the loss was on Corey Horsburgh's shoulders after he slapped Dane Gagai over the head instead of having a kick at goal.
9: It should have went through that hole. And there's a brain explosion. I mean, we got a penalty. It was a brain explosion.
2: Sports fans that have their say on the future of the MCG. The revamp is likely to see the Shane Warne stand replaced, new bars and restaurants added, and a hotel is also being considered. The business case for the plan has just been opened up for public comment. Australian Independent Radio News.
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10: 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And the program is Ubuntu Ngati Kurukure. Let's talk with D. So I'm so excited. On a Monday, 3 to 4 p.m., we have an appointment right here. And we are excited to be with you. Okay, I'll be with you in a minute.
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0: Good afternoon. So as we come back to the program, I just want to remind you a few things. There is census happening tomorrow night. Just remember, don't forget to go in there and do your forms. Number two, vaccinations. We are having vaccination outlets out there, flus and everything that you need to be vaccinated against. Please go for your vaccinations. Iko kundoku rangaridzana. 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
0: So kapa kupetsa chirungwa chedu ndini Deepa Alive 90.5 program yenyu inonzi Ubuntu ngati kurukure Let's Talk with D. Pano nasi tiri kutaura nezveshirikadzi. 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
1: Good afternoon, this is Michael Lynch. Dog owners across Australia are being warned of the risks the H5 bird flu poses to their animals. The total number of confirmed cases of the virus in Australia now sits at 220, with another 11 identified in South Australia. The Biodiversity Council says owners should keep their dogs on a leash around beaches, lakes and rivers. A new pay offer has been made to Victoria's teachers. The Age reports the state's top educators would get a $2,000 bonus, while all teachers, principals and support staff would receive a pay rise of at least 28.3% over the next 4 years. Teachers had been threatening another statewide strike next Wednesday. Queensland and Western Australia appear to be setting up for a showdown over who will host the 2028 NRL Grand Final. There are concerns that Pope Leo's scheduled visit to Sydney on the same weekend could force the league to relocate the clash out of New South Wales. WA's Premier says his state will bid very hard to host the decider, but his Queensland counterpart David Crisafulli has suggested that his state would be the better choice.
2: We might even be talking about it already. Yeah. And by the way, I'm not sure WA's rugby league heartland just quite yet. I know they're working on it, and the Bears will be a great addition, but I reckon Queensland might be a better location.
1: A New South Wales convenience store owner warns that he's going to have to give up selling tobacco because of the pressure and competition with the black market. Chris, who sells legal cigarettes, says sales are down by up to 75% and that he can't even get direct supply from one of the big tobacco companies because of the cost.
3: They're pulling the pin on delivering to smaller businesses directly. Now have to sort of seek another channel through, you know, like what they call approved wholesalers.
1: An investigation has been launched after a number of drones breached the airspace of an Australian defence hub. It's believed multiple drones were recorded flying in restricted airspace above the Williamtown RAAF base near Newcastle. Defence says it is aware of the reports but does not comment on specific matters for operational reasons. To Air World News now, and French authorities have arrested hundreds of people over a series of wildfires in the country. Nine's Josh Bavis reports from London.
4: France's Interior Ministry says 420 arrests have been made over wildfires this summer, including 166 children. More than 120,000 hectares were scorched across the country in the worst wildfire season since World War II. The BBC has examined the cases and is reporting 9 out of 10 fires this year was started by humans. The figures include both accidental and deliberate acts, ranging from people carelessly discarding cigarette butts all the way up to pre-planned arson attacks. In London, Josh Bavis.
1: Another four teenagers are to appear in a Queensland court charged over the alleged murder of a man in Logan. A 21-year-old man who was found with critical head injuries in Bars Scrub last month later died in hospital. Four people had previously been charged over his death, bringing the total number to 8. This is AIR National News. Time is of the essence for the Panthers, with the NRL club hoping that one of its injured stars can make a miraculous return before the season's end. Sarah Patterson reports.
5: Penrith co-captain Isaiah Yeo was informed this morning that he won't be needing surgery for a chest muscle injury and can start rehab right away. Yeo underwent scans yesterday before meeting with specialists and the Panthers medical team, with the chance Yeo could still now be part of the Panthers campaign for a fifth NRL title in 6 seasons. The club is now working around the clock in an effort to get its star lock forward back on the park. Sarah Patterson, S-Sport.
1: In the AFL, West Coast coach Andrew McQualter says he was encouraged by his side's response despite yesterday's 19-point loss to Collingwood. The Eagles mounted a late fight back, kicking 5 of 6 goals before the Magpies steadied to secure the win. Harley Reid battled through an early corked fly to finish with 30 disposals and a goal. McQualter says he was very pleased with the resilience shown by the young midfielder.
6: He probably lacked maybe a touch of power to be able to get out of the tackles today, or Collingwood tackle well, but his ability just to put himself in the spot over and over. We moved him forward in the last quarter and he looked pretty threatening at times as well, just couldn't quite finish it. But again, a huge step forward for the young man.
1: Eagles coach Andrew McCaughter on Australian Independent Radio News.
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10: Good afternoon. Here at Aboken Hills, it is 12 degrees and overcast. Tomorrow, it will be 12 the minimum, 21 the top, with 5% chance of rain. Wednesday, 10 degrees minus, and that end 20 top with 10% rain. Thursday, 9 degrees to 19 with 5% chance of rain. And Friday, we go 8 to 19 with 60% chance of rain. Saturday is 12 to 19 with 90% chance of rain. And Sunday, 11 to 18 with 90% chance of rain. It seems like the weather is just not going to be nice to us at the moment. So we go to the weather, the traffic report now, and then we'll chat.
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10: Well, it's fabulous. Actually, we do have nothing to report at the moment. Everything seems to be very clear and things seems to be nice out there. So sit back and enjoy the music and enjoy your ride.

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1: 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Good afternoon and welcome to Monday Drive. 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Thank you for joining me. I will bring you the latest weather and traffic updates, along with plenty of music to keep you entertained over the next 2 hours. I will be sharing informative insight, quotes, and affirmation. My goal is to provide practical tips, discuss trending topics, and explore different holistic modalities we can use to improve our everyday actions through these segments. I call Monday the Wellness Day. Today at Alive, here every Monday, we have different shows that will help you just go through the processes of having a well-being day. So there is a few shows through the day that if you are interested in listening, they'll be good for you just to get more information in what it is to be well-being. So we got a show for you. Then we got a healing and guidance. We got psychics on radio. So there is a lot of shows on Mondays where they're all dedicated to the well-being of you. So if you are interested, just look it up and have a look if any of those shows are something that you're really looking for on the day. And it will help you just go through the processes that you're looking for. So now sit back and relax and enjoy the music. We are going to a short break, but when we return today, I'll be talking about listening.

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1: 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Hills Sanctuary House is all about building connections and supporting emotional well-being in the Hills District. In addition to programs and workshops that serve our community, our podcast, Finding Sanctuary, focuses on honest conversations, bringing hidden and often avoided

Welcome back. Okay. Today, I want to open a conversation about the foundations of the meaningful dialogue, something called the factual perspective. This level of listening and learning begins when we actually open ourselves to different viewpoints that challenge what we already know. Is that moment when you realize you understand, isn't it fixed? Most of us build knowledge through books, through our conversation, through the people we admire, and that powerful, but there is a pitfall. Sometimes we become what I call knowledge banks. We collect information, store it, stack it, polish it, but never actually use it. And the truth is, knowledge that isn't applied doesn't transform us. It's just there. It just sits. The real magic of a factual perspective is when we allow information to change us. When we take what we learn and create something meaningful out of it. Something that contributes to our community, our relationships, at work, or even our own personal growth. So, as you are driving home today, maybe ask yourself, what's one thing I learned recently that I haven't yet applied? And how could I use it to make a difference, even when it's a small thing? Because knowledge becomes wisdom.

0: only when we put it into motion, in action. So we're going out to another break. Sit back and relax. Enjoy the music. And when we come back, we'll talk about more about what listening means.
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2: Okay, we are not having any incidents or accidents to report, which is great for us and for you driving out there. The weather's still the same. It's 12 here at Morgan Hill, so I hope everybody's wrapped up. And have a good drive. Just enjoy the break. We don't have anything to report, so it makes everything is good for us now. Go to another music, and when we come back, we'll chat a bit more.

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0: With all of life's up and down.
1: Well.
0: We have so many trials, tribulations.
1: My.
0: But I know in my heart, like all of us do.

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3: Welcome back to Monday Drive. Okay, the weather is still 12 degrees here in Bogan Hills and it's overcast, and it seems to be like that all week. Traffic is doing very well at the moment. It's not incidents or accidents to report. Everything seems to be quiet and we are having a good drive. So enjoy the music, and when I come back, we have a little chat again about listening.

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2: Welcome back to Monday Drive. I hope you're having a good drive out there. It seems to be all nice and clear for you. Let's talk about listening, but not the everyday listening, but the kind that changes the way people feel. It's called empathic listening. When you're an empath and you're listening, it's more than hearing words. It's a compassionate communication process that feels the speaker can listen and tell and says to the other person, I see you, I hear you, your feelings are valid. In both professionals and personal setting, we often worried about saying the right thing. We search the perfect sentence, perfect advice, perfect timing, but empathic listening isn't about perfection. It's about presence. Sometimes the most supportive thing you can offer isn't a solution. It's a simple being there. It's listening someone know that their emotions matter, that their emotions are being listened to, that their experience is real, and that they know they're alone. Empathic listening is the bridge between understanding the connection in the moment when someone feels safe enough to open up, because they know you are not judging them. You are witnessing them. So today, whether you are at work, at home, or catching up with a friend, try listening into empathy. Slow down, listen for the feeling behind the words, and let your presence be the comfort they're looking for, because sometimes being heard is the healing that this person needs. So remember, it's not about what we say, it's not about how we say it, but it is about how we communicate with this person, letting them know that we're there for them, that we'll give them what they need in that moment. And I think it's important that sometimes we live and understand that other people have different views and understanding, but listening is important. So sit back, relax, enjoy the break. And when I'll be back, it's already an hour gone. So we'll go into the second hour from 5 to 6. So enjoy the music and I'll be back soon.

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2: Hello, I'm Peter Carey. Victoria's Premier Ben Carroll has reiterated he is open to amendments to the government's working from home legislation. State government will push ahead with the proposed laws when Parliament returns tomorrow, giving Victorians the right to work at least 2 days a week from home. The Premier says his door is always open to the business community to discuss the legislation.
3: We do know working from home works for families, but we need to also do everything we can to support our business community. We'll have more... This will go through a normal process and every amendment will be considered on its merits, where it's sensible and where it supports working from home.
2: The federal government says it will act on any relevant findings by the Australian Transport Safety Bureau as investigations are carried out into two near misses at Sydney Airport. Two workers have been temporarily stood down after a Jetstar plane got within metres of striking a Qatar jet just weeks after a similar incident at the facility. A shortage of traffic control staff saw hundreds of services cancelled at Sydney Airport over the weekend. Transport Minister Catherine King says Air Services Australia has accepted the delays were unacceptable.
4: We've had a very constructive discussion about measures they are putting in place to ensure that there is better rostering at Sydney Airport, and they're dealing with some of the unplanned leave that they've had over the weekend.
2: The New South Wales State Teachers Union is welcoming moves to pause take-home HCS assignments amid concerns students are using artificial intelligence. The assignments are being temporarily banned while the Education Standards Authority reviews the risk posed by AI plagiarism. Teachers Federation Deputy President Natasha Watt says it's important to know assessed work has been completed by the student.
5: Teachers do not want their kids producing work that is not theirs, and so they're already very aware of that. So slowing things down and putting this pause on how assessments can be done will mean adjusting how they're working, but I think they know how to do that.
2: A crash at Logan, south of Brisbane, has left around 1,200 customers without power. Energex spokesperson Daddy Donald says the outage is impacting homes and businesses through Kingston, Meadowbrook and Slacks Creek.
6: Luke had a truck hit a pole and snapped the pole completely on Anthony Street at Kingston, so a good place to keep away from. Also about 400 customers out on Stratty. A lot of wind in southeast Queensland at the moment, so no doubt we're going to find a tree on power lines, as we also have with 600 customers up at Bribey Island Way where we've got trees on power lines.
2: Staying in Queensland, and four more teenagers are appearing in court today, charged over the alleged murder of a man in Logan. A 21-year-old was found with critical head injuries in Bar Scrub last month and later passed away in hospital. Four people had previously been charged over his death, bringing the total number to eight. Concerns are being raised about the vulnerability of Australia's subsea cables. Founder of Subco, which operates submarine cable networks, has reported faults in cables off Perth around the same time as suspicious activity from a nearby vessel. Strategic Analysis Australia Director Michael Shoebridge says it was probably an accident, but it points to a larger problem.
7: Satellites move about 1% of the internet. The rest goes through these undersea cables, and Australia doesn't have many of them connecting us to the rest of the world. Now, between 16 and 18 cables are what connect us and make the internet work for Australia.
2: This is Air National News. Queensland Premier David Crisafulli has indicated discussions have already started with the NRL to potentially host the 2028 Grand Final. A scheduling clash could force Sydney to drop the blockbuster event to have it on the same day as a planned address by the Pope. With WA confirming they're also keen to throw their hat in the ring, Crisafulli says he doesn't think Australia's West is a rugby league heartland just yet.
8: When you have big events like that, they should be at places where there's a great vibe and a great buzz. By 28, you're going to have a Suncorp that looks and feels like a modern venue and will be the best rectangular stadium in the Southern Hemisphere.
2: Broncos duo Katoni Staggs and Pat Carrigan will cop fines for the early guilty plea after being charged with grade one careless high tackle offences during Saturday's loss to the Dolphins. Vince forward Morgan Knowles was also charged with a careless high tackle. And Taylor Walker will hang up the boots at the end of Adelaide's finals campaign. The 36-year-old admits it wasn't an easy decision to announce his retirement.
9: Probably the hardest one of my life. I've had three loves in my life. It's my family, my friends and footy. That's all I've known. So it was incredibly hard to come to that decision, but I sit here a little bit relieved, but happy, excited, mixed emotions that, yeah, it'll be my last year.
2: Australian Independent Radio News.
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11: Okay. We still have 12 degrees here at Bogan Hills and forecast. Tomorrow, 12 to 21 and 5 millimetres of rain. Wednesday, 10 to 20 and 10 millimetres of rain. Thursday, 9 to 19 and 5 millimetres of rain. And Friday is 8 to 19 with 60% rain. Saturday, 12 to 19 with 90% rain. And Sunday, we got 11 to 18. And 90%. I think the rain is coming. And now we're going to the traffic.
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11: Well, it's nothing to report. So that means that there is no incidents, there is no accidents. Everything looks clear and nice out there. Enjoy the drive. Enjoy the day. And we go into the music, and when we come back, we talk a bit more about listening.

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5: Welcome back. Okay, again, we don't have any incidents or accidents to report. So everything's to be clear and nice out there. It seems like even the weather is people behaving. So enjoy your drive. Hope you're having a good afternoon, and I'll be back soon with more.

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1: Welcome back. Okay. Let's keep talking about listening. Now let's explore the next level of listening. It's called generative listening. This is where things start to shift. Generative listening happens when we stop chasing new information and start applying what we already know. It's the most in the moment when knowledge becomes action. At this level, we use our insights to evolve personally, to become more efficient, more aware, more intentional. And professionally, it helps us make better decisions, communicate more clearly, and support others more effectively. But here is the beautiful part. Generative listening doesn't just help the listener, it helps the speaker too. When you listen generatively, you create a space for the speaker to gain deeper insight into themselves, to hear their own thoughts more clearly. They discover new angles, new possibilities, new truth, simply because you are listening with purpose. And in that exchange, you also learn, you discover perspective you may never have considered it. So as you move through your week, try shifting from information seeking to application. Ask yourself, how can I use what I already know to make this moment better? That's generative listening, and it's transformative. It helps you see and use what you already know. So sit back and relax. We're going to another break, and when we come back, we'll talk a little bit more about listening.

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1: Welcome back. Okay, it seems that now we seem to have a little bit of some problems out there. Sutherland, Old Prince Highway at Acacia Road. It's multiple vehicles accident, moderate traffic conditions. Two out of the four eastbound lanes are closed. Moorbank, Heathcote Road, on ramp to the M5 motorway. Two cars accident, eastbound traffic affected on the ramp. Take care out there and make sure you look after yourself.

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1: Welcome back. Okay, let's keep just talking about listening, especially generative listening, because it's one of the most powerful quality. It is an ability. It's uplifting to others. Generative listening is structured in a way that encourages growth. It inspires and it motivates. It helps people see their own potential through objective eyes, sometimes more clearly than they can see themselves. When you listen at this level, you are not just absorbing information. You are investing in someone's development. You are helping them connect dots, recognize strength, and step into the best version of themselves. It is the kind of listening that says, I believe in you, I see what you are capable of, and that can change someone's entire trajectory. In our relationships, in our workplace, in our community, uplifting others through that dialogue strengthens the collective. It deepens trust, it builds confidence, it creates environments where people feel safe to grow. So today, think about someone in your life who could benefit from being truly heard, someone who might need encouragement, clarity, or a reminder of their potential. Offer them your presence, offer them your insights, offer them your belief, because when we uplift others, we uplift ourselves. And it's part of the process that we can do to help others. Sit back, relax, enjoy the music, and we'll be back soon.

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2: Sutherland, Old Princess Highway, Arakasha Road, is multiple vehicles accident, is moderate traffic condition. Two out of the four eastbound lanes close, and for now is the only one we got on the roads. So look after yourselves, make sure you take care on the area, and we'll be back soon with more.
3: 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We'll be right back.

is the time gone. Okay, to wrap up this series on listening, I want to bring it back up to you and to the power of self-reflection. Improving our communication begins with honest evaluation. It starts with noticing how we show up in conversations and where we might want to grow. Think about moments where you listened factually, empathically, or generativity. Think about times when you are uplifting someone, or maybe times when you could have listened more deeply. Reflect on the habits you develop, the patterns we request, the moments where you drift or assume or rush ahead. Self-reflection isn't about criticism. It's about awareness. It's about recognizing where you are so you can move forward where you want to be. And documenting these reflections, writing them down, is powerful. It turns vague thoughts into clear insights. It helps you track your growth and refine your communication skills over time. So as you continue your drive, maybe take a moment to reflect on how you listened, how you connect, how you show up, because mastering the art of conversation begins with mastering the art of self-awareness. Now, it's time for me to say goodnight. I hope you had a great 2-hour listening to great music and lots of the information and tips. I'm leaving you with John and the Rock and Roll Smorgasbord from 6 to 8 p.m. See you all next week. Miriam here, wishing you all a great week. Enjoy and see you all next Monday at 4 o'clock. Enjoy the music. Enjoy the rest of your afternoon. And I'll see you all later.

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1: Hello, I'm Peter Carey. The opposition is poised to support changes to the NDIS in a bid to rein in the ballooning cost of the scheme. Federal politicians are back in Canberra following the five-week winter break. The changes are designed to save $30 billion over the next 4 years by tightening eligibility criteria. Prime Minister Anthony Albanese has told the Labor Party room the coalition is on board and the measure will pass the Senate.
2: I met earlier today with the Leader of the Opposition as well to work through NDIS, that I expect those changes will pass in this sitting fortnight, which will be important to make sure that it's sustainable going forward.
1: Victoria's new Education Minister, Gabrielle Williams, has put a fresh offer on the table for the state's teachers just over a week until they are due to strike. Public school teachers have been offered a $2,000 bonus payment on signing a new pay and conditions deal. Ms. Williams says all teachers, principals and support staff would also receive a pay rise of at least 28.3% over the next 4 years.
3: And I understand the AEU will now be putting that offer to its membership, and we expect that to go through the usual processes and have an outcome of the union membership sometime early next week. This is a very strong offer that respects the work of our hardworking teachers.
1: The union representing Queensland's child safety and youth justice workers is considering stepping up its protected industrial action. Negotiations with the state government have been going for months with no result. Together Union Assistant Secretary Dee Spink says their previous agreement expired at the end of last month.
4: We received on the 31st of July an offer from the Queensland government to settle this agreement. It basically contained nothing of any substance, with the exception of seeking to take away a workload management tool, which is one of the few ways that child safety officers have of recording and escalating unsafe workloads.
1: Police say they will make contact with two men who found a suitcase in the New South Wales South after officers confirmed it did not contain human remains. Discovery near Goulburn sparked a homicide investigation, but it has now been confirmed the luggage actually contained a doll. Superintendent Linda Bradbury says the men were distressed when they raised the alarm.
5: They were affected yesterday, and we will be in touch to let them know that, you know, there was not human remains.
1: Still in New South Wales, and an investigation is underway into reports multiple drones breached the restricted airspace above a defence hub near Newcastle. It's understood the drones were recorded above the Williamtown RAAF base, and some personnel were told to close the blinds to protect sensitive information. Defence says it is aware of the reports, but does not comment on specific matters for operational reasons. Finally, to the Australian share market, the All Ords has closed down 21 points at 94.24, and one Australian dollar was buying 70.65 US cents. This is AIR National News. Queensland Premier David Crisafulli has indicated discussions have already started with the NRL to potentially host the 2028 Grand Final. A scheduling clash could force Sydney to drop the blockbuster event to have it on the same day as a planned address by the Pope. With WA confirming they're also keen to throw their hat in the ring, Crisafulli says he doesn't think Australia's West is a rugby league heartland just yet.
6: When you have big events like that, they should be at places where there's a great vibe and a great buzz. By 28, you're going to have a Suncorp that looks and feels like a modern venue and will be the best rectangular stadium in the Southern Hemisphere.
1: Broncos duo Katoni Staggs and Pat Carrigan will cop fines with an early guilty plea after being charged with Grade 1 careless high tackle offences during Saturday's loss to the Dolphins. Vince forward Morgan Knowles was also charged with a careless high tackle. And Taylor Walker will hang up the boots at the end of Adelaide's finals campaign. The 36-year-old admits it wasn't an easy decision to announce his retirement.
7: Probably the hardest one of my life. I've had three loves in my life. It's my family, my friends and footy. That's all I've known. So it was incredibly hard to come to that decision, but I sit here a little bit relieved, but happy, excited, mixed emotions that, yeah, it'll be my last year.
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10: Good afternoon, everybody. It's currently 12 degrees in the Hills District, but apparently it feels like 7 degrees. Tomorrow will be sunny, 9 to 20. Wednesday, sunny, bit of cloud cover, 8 to 11. Thursday, sunny, 8 to 19. Friday, sunny, 6 to 19. Saturday, chance of some rain, 9 to 17. And Sunday, 70% chance of rain, 8 to 16 degrees.
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10: Well, on my screen, there's nothing to report, even though on my way here to the studio, there were plenty of incidences on the road, but maybe they've all cleared. If you see something I should let our listeners know about, send me a text straight into the studio, 0405 905 905 0405 905 905. And yes, very good. Thanks to Miriam for drive this afternoon. I had a mental blank. I forgot her name. I was just talking to her. Thanks to Miriam for drive this afternoon between 4 and now. And she'll be back next Monday to present Drive right here on Alive 90.5. It's 7 after 6.
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0: Good evening. Good afternoon. Chilly one at that. 10th of August 2026. I think August has now become the coldest winter month for us now. So they're copping it down in Threadbow. That'll keep the skiers happy. Good afternoon, I'm John Robb, and joining with me again, and I'm very pleased to say, AVX is here. Good evening, AVX.
1: Good evening, John. Looking forward to this evening's hot tracks.
0: Yes, there's some hot ones too. It's hard to see you with this screen here, but we manage somehow.
1: We get
0: on an angle in here in the annex. I believe maybe the TARDIS will be finished being serviced in a couple of weeks perhaps, or a week or so.
1: Bring back those records and CDs.
0: Oh, and that thing in the middle going up and down, as the TARDIS does. Mm. On tonight's program, well, Killing Heidi. A couple of classics from the 70s. We'll hear Journey and Beggar's Opera. Have you heard of Beggar's Opera? I bet Pete from Concord has. It's a 7-minute little ditty, typical 70s left of centre thing.
1: Okay.
0: We'll play that new Yes track again. Haven't played that for a couple of weeks. Some Alice Cooper and some J.O.K. and Margaret McLaren and Ray Brown and the Whispers. Now, there's a reason I'm playing those two particular tracks, which I'll explain at the time. A couple of tracks from AVX. What's for our listening pleasure from you this evening?
1: Well, a song that always brings me to tears every time I hear it, and I've never understood its lyrics, but or have I tried to? Procol Harum? Harum? Harum?
0: Procol Harum?
1: Procol Harum.
0: What, White a Shade of Pale?
1: Yes.
0: And it brings you to tears, does it?
1: It does. I don't know. But just every time I hear it, always...
0: Oh, geez. girlfriend, can you get some tissues, please? Thanks. Oh, dear. Well, okay, it was a good track. And what else?
1: And we got some Blink 182.
0: Oh, good old Blink 182.
1: From my childhood.
0: Being the second Monday of the month, I have a John Laws track for you, which I had to turn digitally at home for you. It's turned out okay. Mm. It's not scratchy like the 78. And, look, I've forgotten to write it down, but I know the 78's from 1942. Mm. I've forgotten who it is, but we'll know in the second hour when the screen changes here. But there is a 78 this evening. Under the Covers, interesting one, I think, which I'll discuss at time. Midnight Oil, Smashing Pumpkins, Belle France, Velvet Underground, and that should just about fill us up. In concert tonight, well, I'm getting sick of buying things for in concert, seeing all my... until we get the turntables back happening. So I'm just going to play a combination of live tracks that I already have on MP3. So we'll hear Elvis, Leon Russell, Accept, and The Mentals. That proved very popular the other week when I played The Mentals doing Still In Love With You. So we'll give that a whirl again. Huh. How's your week been? Good?
1: It's been good. I managed to avoid being blown over today with the wind.
0: Yes.
1: So that's a win-win for me, and I'm enjoying it. I'm enjoying
0: the wind.
1: The cold. Yeah, the cold weather.
0: Yeah, I like it too. I like it too. There'll be others who'll be saying, oh, forget it. Bring on summer. I like all our sea. I think Sydney's pretty good. You have some nice hot days and some nice cold days without getting snowed in.
1: Well, it's optional, isn't it? You can go out and it's cold inside, but you can just a few more steps and you're in the sun and you can warm yourself up. That's a bit of everything for everyone.
0: I was very warm inside last night after the Dragons finally had a win against the Sharks, of all people.
1: Wow.
0: They were more like flatheads than sharks.
1: That's a grudge match, isn't it? That are usually...
0: Oh, you watch the abusive letters. The things will come in soon. Yes. All right, well, I better move on. Let's kick off with a little Kiss going out to WG. Hmm? Little Kiss from Prince.
1: Oh, yeah.
0: Yeah.

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0: I really like that. I think I'll have to buy the whole album. That's Yes's new album. It's called Aurora. And that's a bonus track that's on the CD, apparently. I wonder what the rest of it's like.
1: Looks good. Yeah.
0: Looks good. Sounds good.
1: Yep, I do like that. You played that before, or have I heard that before? I don't know. Yeah. I can't remember, but
0: yeah,
1: it is a favorite.
0: Yeah, I've played it twice before. Yeah.
1: Okay, yeah, definitely. Yeah. It's yeah. in the. Growing you haven't done that? Yeah, exactly. It's growing on me. I like it.
0: See, I'm a real DJ, you see. I just ride songs to people like them. what else did we have? We had, now, that classic 1970 Beggar's Opera. Ooh. They're on the Vertigo label and they're a bit out there, a bit left of centre. That was Poet and Peasant. The keyboard player was quite diddly-diddly-diddly, wasn't Ooh. He?
1: Well, do you remember... Well, that era was like there's Clockwork Orange, and I remember the music for Clockwork Orange reminded me of that a lot. The Moogs, and they actually came down. There was a guy who was a world authority or whatever on the Moogs, and he brought it down from the US or the UK or something. Said this was the Wendy Carlos used in the movie, and he played some tracks from Clockwork Orange and some Shining stuff, and then some other tracks, and it just brought me back to that place. So that was quite an enjoyable evening, actually.
0: I have a Clockwork Orange T-shirt, as a matter of fact.
1: All right,
0: yeah, but I remember a mate of mine had a mini Moog, and there was. Like it was like the old telephone system. You had plug cords and things from one hole into another to get different sounds. It was quite interesting, actually. Yeah. Journey before that, another 70s band from 1975, and that was Of a Lifetime.
1: That threw me a bit too because I'm used to Journey with Steve Perry's voice. So I was like, has Steve Perry got that much of a range? I know he's got a fantastic voice. And then had to realize, no, it's got to be another singer.
0: Before Steve Perry, Killing Heidi. I should have made a note of his name, but I haven't, so I can't be a know-all. Killing Heidi and Heaven Sent and Prince and Kiss kicked us off this evening. So, enjoyed that bracket?
1: I did.
0: Nobody has sent a message tonight on
1: 0405-905-905.
0: I'm starting to get a bit paranoid. 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

Under the Covers, yes, where we play a cover version of a famous song. All of us, I'm sure, know the Shoop Shoop song, made big hit recently, well, in the last 20 years by Cher, but of course originally recorded by Mary Clayton, then Betty Everett, Ramona King did a version, Cher, Linda Lewis, and they're all mentioned in Wikipedia, but what's not mentioned in Wikipedia is our very own The Bootleg Family, which was a record label, a subsidiary of Fable Records in Australia, and The Bootleg Family had Brian Cadd and a few others, and this is The Bootleg Family with Brian Cadd, and on lead vocals is Angela Jones, and I think this version is better than all of them, really. Good old Aussie rock and roll.

McLaren. Now, that was written by a fellow called by the name of Charlie Fox. And I was in the man cave on the weekend and cleaning up some of the records donated by Brendan and Michelle Belfish. And one of them was Ray Brown and the Whispers. Now, this track's called Fool, Fool, Fool, and it's written by Rudy Clark. But listen to the first verse of this, thinking of the song you just heard, all right? Just listen to the first verse of this.

0: You're right there, AVX. Here's the tissues are here if you need them.
1: I didn't realise that was the shorter version of the song. I need the live version or the full long one. But it is a, it does when you sit into that song, I feel it gets you.
0: Do you know the whole keyboard bit? That sort of makes the song.
1: Yes.
0: And well, the keyboard player did that, and the guy who wrote it, the singer, wouldn't give him a credit for. You know about that, okay?
1: Yeah, the Brooker, what's his name? Brooker, is it? I can't remember the lead singer, but it's Bach, isn't it? It's like there's an element of Bach in it or something like that.
0: I don't know. Possibly. So Kevin from Nowhere sent a message saying he enjoyed the Yes and surprised to hear it's new and the Poets and Peasants. And he says, though it was Frank Zappa. I didn't know that. Did he go under an assumed name or something? Tell me more, Kevin. If it was Frank, I didn't know. But hearing the whoa stuff in it, yes, it could be Frank. But tell me more. WG, fool, for being a Shark supporter, thinking this could be their year. Yes, fool. And Pete from Concord. Nice old drum sound. I presume he's talking about Procol Harum there. All right, John Law's track coming up soon. Now, this Blink 182, do we need to put a warning out, do we? Is there a naughty word in there?
1: There's one naughty word in it.
0: One naughty word, okay. Is it the F word?
1: It is.
0: Okay, so if you don't like the F word, block your ears.

0: says, Garage Band. Oh, the lady next door says, tell the Garage Band 18, Blink 182 to turn down and get the pegs off their noses. very funny.
1: That's good.
0: And Pete from Kevin from Nowhere wanted me to explain. He was saying he thought it sounded Frank Zappa-ish. Well, yes, it did sound Frank Zappa-ish. But he wanted the Procol Hot, the Wider Shade of Page, Pale story. Having trouble with my lips tonight. Mm. So Keith Reid wrote the words, and Gary Brooker composed the core vocal melody and piano arrangement. Mm. Matthew Fisher created the iconic Bach-inspired Hammond organ intro and melody. Mm. Brooker and Reid were the sole original credited writers, but Matthew Fisher took them to court for a co-writing credit for the music in 2009 and won in the UK Law Lords. So he would have got a lot of back pay for that. Yeah, they wouldn't give him a credit, even though that's a major part of the whole song.
1: Yeah, I guess if you hear that in those few notes, you know that that's the song that's coming up. But
0: oh, yes.
1: And I will say this, in defense of Blink 182, they did joke about the fact that they were not the best with their instruments. I remember that because that song had the previous drummer before Travis Barker. And I remember watching something where they were saying that Travis Barker is the only one that's actually good on his instrument. And we were all just pretty hopeless. That's why it's pretty cool that he can do all these tricks.
0: But you can hear it's been recorded loud. It's distorting.
1: Yeah.
0: Which is what they wanted, I guess. Mm. All right, time for this week's or this month's John Laws track. Now, this is quite clever, the title of this. You know how a cat has nine lives. Mm. This is called Truck Driving Cat with Nine Wives. Oh,
1: wow.
0: And straight after that, we'll have our 78 rev per minute from 1941, Fred Feeble Quartet and the Cuckoo in the Clock. So I can suppose you can imagine what that's all about. All right, here's Lawsy, Truck Driving Cat with Nine Wives.

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0: From 1969, the unmistakable voice of Lou Reed when he was in the Velvet Underground. That was Some Kinda Love. And what do we have before that? Oh, the John Laws? That's all we had, wasn't it? Yeah, the John Laws track with the Nine Wives. Yes, Kevin from Nowhere. Yes, I agree with your remarks about Margaret McLaren. And Peter from Concord, I'll have to look at the album cover to see where it was recorded. And I'll let you know via text. I don't have the album cover with me. And, it's Dale. Dale, he misses Lawsy. Oh, yes, we all do, Dale. We all miss Lawsy. All right, this week's In Concert's a bit of a mixture. Some things you may have heard before, but they're all good. We've got Elvis Presley, Leon Russell, Accept, and Mental as Anything. How are you settling in there, Ave? Not settling in, you're just grooving along there?
1: Grooving along. I was just interested in the diversity. I need to get into more Velvet Underground, that's for sure.
0: Yes, well, you know, it is a smorgasbord. You never know what's coming up, do you? Alrighty, let's go.

0: listening.
1: Excuse me if I turn my back on you for a second. We've got to figure out what we're doing back here, man. We're recording a live album here tonight, so if we make a mistake and have to start over again, just bear with us, you know. It's water. What are we doing? Anybody got any idea up here on the stage what we're doing? Because I don't, man. I have lost it.
2: Thank you.

0: fantastic. AVX, look at the time. We have to go.
1: Oh, no.
0: There's no psychics on radio, angels on air tonight.
1: That's it. Leslie's
0: sick or something. Oh, I don't know what's going on. But they'll be back next week, hopefully. Don't forget to tune in to AVX for breakfast tomorrow. Anything special?
1: Well, I'm going to start my first concept show. It's Songs with Names. So songs that have names in the title. I know there's lots of them. So I've picked some up from all sorts of
0: people's names or township names?
1: Yes, proper names of personal names, I should say.
0: Oh, okay.
1: Proper nouns, personal names.
0: I can think of one already. Ramona.
1: Wonderful. Yes, so we'll have everything from Buddy Holly to Britney Spears.
0: Okay. Well, you're copying the smorgasbord there. Fantastic. And your other show's on at when? 9 o'clock.
1: Yes, 9 o'clock. And we'll continue the discussion of the Odyssey. But as Pete put it, shout out to Pete when he listened. It was great. He put it as history with rock, so with some rock and roll. So why not?
0: All right. Well, I'll see you next week.
1: Yes.
0: And
1: thank you for listening.
0: AVX is going to do Under the Covers next week, so that'll be something to which to look forward. See y'all. Every town's the same as every other. This is Susanna Espy. Bye now.

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2: Hello, I'm Peter Carey. The opposition is poised to support changes to the NDIS in a bid to rein in the ballooning cost of the scheme. Federal politicians are back in Canberra following the five-week winter break. The changes are designed to save $30 billion over the next 4 years by tightening eligibility criteria. Prime Minister Anthony Albanese has told the Labor Party room the coalition is on board and the measure will pass the Senate.
3: I met earlier today with the Leader of the Opposition as well to work through NDIS, that I expect those changes will pass in this sitting fortnight, which will be important to make sure that it's sustainable going forward.
2: Victoria's new Education Minister, Gabrielle Williams, has put a fresh offer on the table for the state's teachers just over a week until they are due to strike. Public school teachers have been offered a $2,000 bonus payment on signing a new pay and conditions deal. Ms. Williams says all teachers, principals and support staff would also receive a pay rise of at least 28.3% over the next 4 years.
4: And I understand the AEU will now be putting that offer to its membership, and we expect that to go through the usual processes and have an outcome of the union membership sometime early next week. This is a very strong offer that respects the work of our hardworking teachers.
2: The union representing Queensland's child safety and youth justice workers is considering stepping up its protected industrial action. Negotiations with the state government have been going for months with no result. Together Union Assistant Secretary Dee Spink says their previous agreement expired at the end of last month.
5: We received on the 31st of July an offer from the Queensland government to settle this agreement. It basically contained nothing of any substance, with the exception of seeking to take away a workload management tool, which is one of the few ways that child safety officers have of recording and escalating unsafe workloads.
2: Police say they will make contact with two men who found a suitcase in the New South Wales South after officers confirmed it did not contain human remains. Discovery near Goulburn sparked a homicide investigation, but it has now been confirmed the luggage actually contained a doll. Superintendent Linda Bradbury says the men were distressed when they raised the alarm.
6: They were affected yesterday, and we will be in touch to let them know that, you know, there was not human remains.
2: Still in New South Wales, and an investigation is underway into reports multiple drones breached the restricted airspace above a defence hub near Newcastle. It's understood the drones were recorded above the Williamtown RAAF base, and some personnel were told to close the blinds to protect sensitive information. Defence says it is aware of the reports, but does not comment on specific matters for operational reasons. Finally, to the Australian share market, the All Ords has closed down 21 points at 94.24, and one Australian dollar was buying 70.65 US cents. This is AIR National News. Queensland Premier David Crisafulli has indicated discussions have already started with the NRL to potentially host the 2028 Grand Final. A scheduling clash could force Sydney to drop the blockbuster event to have it on the same day as a planned address by the Pope. With WA confirming they're also keen to throw their hat in the ring, Crisafulli says he doesn't think Australia's West is a rugby league heartland just yet.
7: When you have big events like that, they should be at places where there's a great vibe and a great buzz. By 28, you're going to have a Suncorp that looks and feels like a modern venue and will be the best rectangular stadium in the Southern Hemisphere.
2: Broncos duo Katoni Staggs and Pat Carrigan will cop fines for the early guilty plea after being charged with grade one careless high tackle offences during Saturday's loss to the Dolphins. Vince forward Morgan Knowles was also charged with a careless high tackle. And Taylor Walker will hang up the boots at the end of Adelaide's finals campaign. The 36-year-old admits it wasn't an easy decision to announce his retirement.
8: Probably the hardest run of my life. I've had three loves in my life. It's my family, my friends and footy. That's all I've known. So it was incredibly hard to come to that decision, but I sit here a little bit relieved, but happy, excited, mixed emotions that, yeah, it'll be my last year.
2: Australian Independent Radio News.
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2: Hello, I'm Peter Carey. The opposition is poised to support changes to the NDIS in a bid to rein in the ballooning cost of the scheme. Federal politicians are back in Canberra following the five-week winter break. The changes are designed to save $30 billion over the next 4 years by tightening eligibility criteria. Prime Minister Anthony Albanese has told the Labor Party room the coalition is on board and the measure will pass the Senate.
3: I met earlier today with the Leader of the Opposition as well to work through NDIS, and I expect those changes will pass in this sitting fortnight, which will be important to make sure that it's sustainable going forward.
2: Victoria's new Education Minister, Gabrielle Williams, has put a fresh offer on the table for the state's teachers just over a week until they are due to strike. Public school teachers have been offered a $2,000 bonus payment on signing a new pay and conditions deal. Ms. Williams says all teachers, principals and support staff would also receive a pay rise of at least 28.3% over the next 4 years.
4: And I understand the AEU will now be putting that offer to its membership, and we expect that to go through the usual processes and have an outcome of the union membership sometime early next week. This is a very strong offer that respects the work of our hardworking teachers.
2: The union representing Queensland's child safety and youth justice workers is considering stepping up its protected industrial action. Negotiations with the state government have been going for months with no result. Together Union Assistant Secretary Dee Spink says their previous agreement expired at the end of last month.
5: We received on the 31st of July an offer from the Queensland Government to settle this agreement. It basically contained nothing of any substance, with the exception of seeking to take away a workload management tool, which is one of the few ways that child safety officers have of recording and escalating unsafe workloads.
2: Police say they will make contact with two men who found a suitcase in the New South Wales South after officers confirmed it did not contain human remains. The discovery near Goulburn sparked a homicide investigation, but it is now being confirmed the luggage actually contained a doll. Superintendent Linda Bradbury says the men were distressed when they raised the alarm.
6: They were affected yesterday, and we will be in touch to let them know that, you know, there was not human remains.
2: Still in New South Wales, and an investigation is underway into reports multiple drones breached the restricted airspace above a defence hub near Newcastle. It's understood the drones were recorded above the Williamtown RAAF base, and some personnel were told to close the blinds to protect sensitive information. Defence says it is aware of the reports, but does not comment on specific matters for operational reasons. Finally, to the Australian share market, the All Ords has closed down 21 points at 94.24, and one Australian dollar was buying 70.65 US cents. This is AIR National News. Geelong has held an emergency board meeting to work out its response to the AFL over the concussion waiver scandal. The Cats have until the close of business tomorrow to explain themselves. Four-time premiership winner Brian To'o is the latest big-name recruit for NRL new boys, the PNG Chiefs. The champion Panthers winger has signed a three-year deal, starting with the club's debut season in 2028. Bulldogs utility Kurt Mann is confident former Panthers at his club, including captain Stephen Crichton, won't join To'o in Port Moresby.
7: I think the boys are all pretty safe and secure here. We have a good group here, and everyone enjoys each other's company. Those boys that left the Panthers and ended up here, they're pretty crucial to what we're doing here.
2: And there's relief for the Panthers. Co-captain Isaiah Yeo doesn't require season-ending surgery on a pec injury. And the Warriors have signed Cowboys forward Sam McIntyre in a two-year contract starting next season. The Wallabies have returned home after beating Japan in Osaka. Despite calls for outside centre Joseph Suaalii to change positions, greater impact Fullback Tom Wright says the former NRL star should stay where he is.
8: I think Sue could jump in anywhere. You could mould him into an inside centre if you wanted him to. You could give him enough time to play 5-8. I think he'd also jump at the opportunity to do that. He's going to be brilliant wherever we put him. At the moment, I've seen his game grow so well in the 13 position.
2: Australian Independent Radio News.
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6: G'day, I'm Scott Gibbons. 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
2: Hello, I'm Peter Carey. Victoria's Premier Ben Carroll has reiterated he is open to amendments to the government's working from home legislation. The state government will push ahead with the proposed laws when Parliament returns tomorrow, giving Victorians the right to work at least 2 days a week from home. The Premier says his door is always open to the business community to discuss the legislation.
3: We do know working from home works for families, but we need to also do everything we can to support our business community. We'll have more... This will go through a normal process and every amendment will be considered on its merits, where it's sensible and where it supports working from home.
2: The federal government says it will act on any relevant findings by the Australian Transport Safety Bureau as investigations are carried out into two near misses at Sydney Airport. Two workers have been temporarily stood down after a Jetstar plane got within metres of striking a Qatar jet just weeks after a similar incident at the facility. A shortage of traffic control staff saw hundreds of services cancelled at Sydney Airport over the weekend. Transport Minister Catherine King says Air Services Australia has accepted the delays were unacceptable.
4: We've had a very constructive discussion about measures they are putting in place to ensure that there is better rostering at Sydney Airport, and they're dealing with some of the unplanned leave that they've had over the weekend.
2: The New South Wales State Teachers Union is welcoming moves to pause take-home HCS assignments amid concerns students are using artificial intelligence. The assignments are being temporarily banned while the Education Standards Authority reviews the risk posed by AI plagiarism. Teachers Federation Deputy President Natasha Watt says it's important to know assessed work has been completed by the student.
5: Teachers do not want their kids producing work that is not theirs, and so they're already very aware of that. So slowing things down and putting this pause on how assessments can be done will mean adjusting how they're working, but I think they know how to do that.
2: A crash at Logan, south of Brisbane, has left around 1,200 customers without power. Energex spokesperson Daddy Donald says the outage is impacting homes and businesses through Kingston, Meadowbrook and Slacks Creek.
6: We've had a truck hit a pole and snap the pole completely on Anthony Street at Kingston, so a good place to keep away from. Also got about 400 customers out on Stratty. A lot of wind in southeast Queensland at the moment, so we're going to find a tree on power lines, as we also have with 600 customers up at Bribey Island Way where we've got trees on power lines.
2: Staying in Queensland, and four more teenagers are appearing in court today, charged over the alleged murder of a man in Logan. A 21-year-old was found with critical head injuries in Bar Scrub last month and later passed away in hospital. Four people had previously been charged over his death, bringing the total number to eight. Concerns are being raised about the vulnerability of Australia's subsea cables. Founder of Subco, which operates submarine cable networks, has reported faults in cables off Perth around the same time as suspicious activity from a nearby vessel. Strategic Analysis Australia Director Michael Shoebridge says it was probably an accident, but it points to a larger problem.
7: Satellites move about 1% of the internet. The rest goes through these undersea cables, and Australia doesn't have many of them connecting us to the rest of the world. Now, between 16 and 18 cables are what connect us and make the internet work for Australia.
2: This is Air National News. Queensland Premier David Crisafulli has indicated discussions have already started with the NRL to potentially host the 2028 Grand Final. A scheduling clash could force Sydney to drop the blockbuster event to have it on the same day as a planned address by the Pope. With WA confirming they're also keen to throw their hat in the ring, Crisafulli says he doesn't think Australia's West is a rugby league heartland just yet.
8: When you have big events like that, they should be at places where there's a great vibe and a great buzz. By 28, you're going to have a Suncorp that looks and feels like a modern venue and will be the best rectangular stadium in the Southern Hemisphere.
2: Broncos duo Katoni Staggs and Pat Carrigan will cop fines with an early guilty plea after being charged with Grade 1 careless high tackle offences during Saturday's loss to the Dolphins. Vince forward Morgan Knowles was also charged with a careless high tackle. And Taylor Walker will hang up the boots at the end of Adelaide's finals campaign. The 36-year-old admits it wasn't an easy decision to announce his retirement.
9: Probably the hardest one of my life. I've had three loves in my life. It's my family, my friends and footy. That's all I've known. So it was incredibly hard to come to that decision, but I sit here a little bit relieved, but happy, excited, mixed emotions that, yeah, it'll be my last year.
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2: Hello, I'm Peter Carey. Victoria's Premier Ben Carroll has reiterated he is open to amendments to the government's working from home legislation. State government will push ahead with the proposed laws when Parliament returns tomorrow, giving Victorians the right to work at least 2 days a week from home. The Premier says his door is always open to the business community to discuss the legislation.
3: We do know working from home works for families, but we need to also do everything we can to support our business community. We'll have more... This will go through with normal process, and every amendment will be considered on its merits, where it's sensible and where it supports working from home.
2: Federal government says it will act on any relevant findings by the Australian Transport Safety Bureau as investigations are carried out into two near misses at Sydney Airport. Two workers have been temporarily stood down after a Jetstar plane got within metres of striking a Qatar jet just weeks after a similar incident at the facility. A shortage of traffic control staff saw hundreds of services cancelled at Sydney Airport over the weekend. Transport Minister Catherine King says Air Services Australia has accepted the delays were unacceptable.
4: We've had a very constructive discussion about measures they are putting in place to ensure that there is better rostering at Sydney Airport, and they're dealing with some of the unplanned leave that they've had over the weekend.
2: The New South Wales State Teachers Union is welcoming moves to pause take-home HCS assignments amid concerns students are using artificial intelligence. The assignments are being temporarily banned while the Education Standards Authority reviews the risk posed by AI plagiarism. Teachers Federation Deputy President Natasha Watt says it's important to know assessed work has been completed by the student.
5: Teachers do not want their kids producing work that is not theirs, and so they're already very aware of that. So slowing things down and putting this pause on how assessments can be done will mean adjusting how they're working, but I think they know how to do that.
2: A crash at Logan, south of Brisbane, has left around 1,200 customers without power. Energex spokesperson Daddy Donald says the outage is impacting homes and businesses through Kingston, Meadowbrook and Slacks Creek.
6: We've had a truck hit a pole and snap the pole completely on Anthony Street at Kingston, so a good place to keep away from. Also about 400 customers out on Stratty. A lot of wind in southeast Queensland at the moment, so we're going to find a tree on power lines, as we also have with 600 customers up at Bribey Island Way where we've got trees on power lines.
2: Staying in Queensland, and four more teenagers are appearing in court today, charged over the alleged murder of a man in Logan. A 21-year-old was found with critical head injuries in Bar Scrub last month and later passed away in hospital. Four people had previously been charged over his death, bringing the total number to 8. Concerns are being raised about the vulnerability of Australia's subsea cables. Founder of Subco, which operates submarine cable networks, has reported faults in cables off Perth around the same time as suspicious activity from a nearby vessel. Strategic Analysis Australia Director Michael Shoebridge says it was probably an accident, but it points to a larger problem.
7: Satellites move about 1% of the internet. The rest goes through these undersea cables, and Australia doesn't have many of them connecting us to the rest of the world. Now, between 16 and 18 cables are what connect us and make the internet work for Australia.
2: This is Air National News. Queensland Premier David Crisafulli has indicated discussions have already started with the NRL to potentially host the 2028 Grand Final. A scheduling clash could force Sydney to drop the blockbuster event to have it on the same day as a planned address by the Pope. With WA confirming they're also keen to throw their hat in the ring, Crisafulli says he doesn't think Australia's West is a rugby league heartland just yet.
8: When you have big events like that, they should be at places where there's a great vibe and a great buzz. By 28, you're going to have a Suncorp that looks and feels like a modern venue and will be the best rectangular stadium in the Southern Hemisphere.
2: Broncos duo Katoni Staggs and Pat Carrigan will cop fines with an early guilty plea after being charged with Grade 1 careless high tackle offences during Saturday's loss to the Dolphins. Vince forward Morgan Knowles was also charged with a careless high tackle. And Taylor Walker will hang up the boots at the end of Adelaide's finals campaign. The 36-year-old admits it wasn't an easy decision to announce his retirement.
9: Probably the hardest one of my life. I've had three loves in my life. It's my family, my friends and footy. That's all I've known. So it was incredibly hard to come to that decision, but I sit here a little bit relieved, but happy, excited, mixed emotions that, yeah, it'll be my last year.
2: Australian Independent Radio News.
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2: Hello, I'm Peter Carey. Victoria's Premier Ben Carroll has reiterated he is open to amendments to the government's working from home legislation. The state government will push ahead with the proposed laws when Parliament returns tomorrow, giving Victorians the right to work at least 2 days a week from home. The Premier says his door is always open to the business community to discuss the legislation.
3: We do know working from home works for families, but we need to also do everything we can to support our business community. We'll have more... This will go through a normal process and every amendment will be considered on its merits, where it's sensible and where it supports working from home.
2: The federal government says it will act on any relevant findings by the Australian Transport Safety Bureau as investigations are carried out into two near misses at Sydney Airport. Two workers have been temporarily stood down after a Jetstar plane got within metres of striking a Qatar jet just weeks after a similar incident at the facility. A shortage of traffic control staff saw hundreds of services cancelled at Sydney Airport over the weekend. Transport Minister Catherine King says Air Services Australia has accepted the delays were unacceptable.
4: We've had a very constructive discussion about measures they are putting in place to ensure that there is better rostering at Sydney Airport, and they're dealing with some of the unplanned leave that they've had over the weekend.
2: The New South Wales State Teachers Union is welcoming moves to pause take-home HCS assignments amid concerns students are using artificial intelligence. The assignments are being temporarily banned while the Education Standards Authority reviews the risk posed by AI plagiarism. Teachers Federation Deputy President Natasha Watt says it's important to know assessed work has been completed by the student.
5: Teachers do not want their kids producing work that is not theirs, and so they're already very aware of that. So slowing things down and putting this pause on how assessments can be done will mean adjusting how they're working, but I think they know how to do that.
2: A crash at Logan, south of Brisbane, has left around 1,200 customers without power. Energex spokesperson Daddy Donald says the outage is impacting homes and businesses through Kingston, Meadowbrook and Slacks Creek.
6: Luke had a truck hit a pole and snapped the pole completely on Anthony Street at Kingston, so a good place to keep away from. Also about 400 customers out on Stratty. A lot of wind in southeast Queensland at the moment, so no doubt we're going to find a tree on power lines, as we also have with 600 customers up at Bribey Island Way where we've got trees on power lines.
2: Staying in Queensland, and four more teenagers are appearing in court today, charged over the alleged murder of a man in Logan. A 21-year-old was found with critical head injuries in Bar Scrub last month and later passed away in hospital. Four people had previously been charged over his death, bringing the total number to eight. Concerns are being raised about the vulnerability of Australia's subsea cables. Founder of Subco, which operates submarine cable networks, has reported faults in cables off Perth around the same time as suspicious activity from a nearby vessel. Strategic Analysis Australia Director Michael Shoebridge says it was probably an accident, but it points to a larger problem.
7: Satellites move about 1% of the internet. The rest goes through these undersea cables, and Australia doesn't have many of them connecting us to the rest of the world. Now, between 16 and 18 cables are what connect us and make the internet work for Australia.
2: This is Air National News. Queensland Premier David Cormann already started with the NRL to potentially host the 2028 Grand Final. A scheduling clash could force Sydney to drop the blockbuster event to have it on the same day as a planned address by the Pope. With WA confirming they're also keen to throw their hat in the ring, Christopher Foley says he doesn't think Australia's West is a rugby league heartland just yet.
8: When you have big events like that, they should be at places where there's a great vibe and a great buzz. By 28, you're going to have a Suncorp that looks and feels like a modern venue and will be the best rectangular stadium in the Southern Hemisphere.
2: Broncos duo Katoni Staggs and Pat Carrigan will cop fines with an early guilty plea after being charged with Grade 1 careless high tackle offences during Saturday's loss to the Dolphins. Vince forward Morgan Knowles was also charged with a careless high tackle. And Taylor Walker will hang up the boots at the end of Adelaide's finals campaign. The 36-year-old admits it wasn't an easy decision to announce his retirement.
9: Probably the hardest one of my life. I've had three loves in my life. It's my family, my friends and footy. That's all I've known. So it was incredibly hard to come to that decision, but I sit here a little bit relieved, but happy, excited, mixed emotions that, yeah, it'll be my last year.
2: Australian Independent Radio News.
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2: Hello, I'm Peter Carey. The opposition is poised to support changes to the NDIS in a bid to rein in the ballooning cost of the scheme. Federal politicians are back in Canberra following the five-week winter break. The changes are designed to save $30 billion over the next 4 years by tightening eligibility criteria. Prime Minister Anthony Albanese has told the Labor Party room the coalition is on board and the measure will pass the Senate.
3: I met earlier today with the Leader of the Opposition as well to work through NDIS, and I expect those changes will pass in this sitting fortnight, which will be important to make sure that it's sustainable going forward.
2: Victoria's new Education Minister, Gabrielle Williams, has put a fresh offer on the table for the state's teachers just over a week until they are due to strike. Public school teachers have been offered a $2,000 bonus payment on signing a new pay and conditions deal. Ms. Williams says all teachers, principals and support staff would also receive a pay rise of at least 28.3% over the next 4 years.
4: And I understand the AEU will now be putting that offer to its membership, and we expect that to go through the usual processes and have an outcome of the union membership sometime early next week. This is a very strong offer that respects the work of our hardworking teachers.
2: The union representing Queensland's child safety and youth justice workers is considering stepping up its protected industrial action. Negotiations with the state government have been going for months with no result. Together Union Assistant Secretary Dee Spink says their previous agreement expired at the end of last month.
5: We received on the 31st of July an offer from the Queensland Government to settle this agreement. It basically contained nothing of any substance, with the exception of seeking to take away a workload management tool, which is one of the few ways that child safety officers have of recording and escalating unsafe workloads.
2: Police say they will make contact with two men who found a suitcase in the New South Wales South after officers confirmed it did not contain human remains. The discovery near Goulburn sparked a homicide investigation, but it is now being confirmed the luggage actually contained a doll. Superintendent Linda Bradbury says the men were distressed when they raised the alarm.
6: They were affected yesterday, and we will be in touch to let them know that, you know, there was not human remains.
2: Still in New South Wales, and an investigation is underway into reports multiple drones breached the restricted airspace above a defence hub near Newcastle. It's understood the drones were recorded above the Williamtown RAAF base, and some personnel were told to close the blinds to protect sensitive information. Defence says it is aware of the reports, but does not comment on specific matters for operational reasons. Finally, to the Australian share market, the All Ords has closed down 21 points at 94.24, and one Australian dollar was buying 70.65 US cents. This is AIR National News. Queensland Premier David Crisafulli has indicated discussions have already started with the NRL to potentially host the 2028 Grand Final. A scheduling clash could force Sydney to drop the blockbuster event to have it on the same day as a planned address by the Pope. With WA confirming they're also keen to throw their hat in the ring, Crisafulli says he doesn't think Australia's West is a rugby league heartland just yet.
7: When you have big events like that, they should be at places where there's a great vibe and a great buzz. By 28, you're going to have a Suncorp that looks and feels like a modern venue and will be the best rectangular stadium in the Southern Hemisphere.
2: Broncos duo Katoni Staggs and Pat Carrigan will cop fines with an early guilty plea after being charged with Grade 1 careless high tackle offences during Saturday's loss to the Dolphins. Vince forward Morgan Knowles was also charged with a careless high tackle. And Taylor Walker will hang up the boots at the end of Adelaide's finals campaign. The 36-year-old admits it wasn't an easy decision to announce his retirement.
8: Probably the hardest run of my life. I've had three loves in my life. It's my family, my friends and footy. That's all I've known. So it was incredibly hard to come to that decision, but I sit here a little bit relieved, but happy, excited, mixed emotions that, yeah, it'll be my last year.
2: Australian Independent Radio News.

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0: Hello, I'm Peter Carey. Victoria's Premier Ben Carroll has reiterated he is open to amendments to the government's working from home legislation. The state government will push ahead with the proposed laws when Parliament returns tomorrow, giving Victorians the right to work at least 2 days a week from home. The Premier says his door is always open to the business community to discuss the legislation.
1: We do know working from home works for families, but we need to also do everything we can to support our business community. We'll have more... This will go through its normal process and every amendment will be considered on its merits, where it's sensible and where it supports working from home.
0: Federal government says it will act on any relevant findings by the Australian Transport Safety Bureau as investigations are carried out into two near misses at Sydney Airport. Two workers have been temporarily stood down after a Jetstar plane got within metres of striking a Qatar jet just weeks after a similar incident at the facility. A shortage of traffic control staff saw hundreds of services cancelled at Sydney Airport over the weekend. Transport Minister Catherine King says Air Services Australia has accepted the delays were unacceptable.
2: We've had a very constructive discussion about measures they are putting in place to ensure that there is better rostering at Sydney Airport, and they're dealing with some of the unplanned leave that they've had over the weekend.
0: The New South Wales State Teachers Union is welcoming moves to pause take-home HCS assignments amid concerns students are using artificial intelligence. The assignments are being temporarily banned while the Education Standards Authority reviews the risk posed by AI plagiarism. Teachers Federation Deputy President Natasha Watt says it's important to know assessed work has been completed by the student.
3: Teachers do not want their kids producing work that is not theirs, and so they're already very aware of that. So slowing things down and putting this pause on how assessments can be done will mean adjusting how they're working, but I think they know how to do that.
0: A crash at Logan, south of Brisbane, has left around 1,200 customers without power. Energex spokesperson Daddy Donald says the outage is impacting homes and businesses through Kingston, Meadowbrook and Slacks Creek.
4: We've had a truck hit a pole and snap the pole completely on Anthony Street at Kingston, so a good place to keep away from. Also about 400 customers out on Stratty. A lot of wind in southeast Queensland at the moment, so no doubt we're going to find a tree on power lines, as we also have with 600 customers up at Bribey Island Way where we've got trees on power lines.
0: Staying in Queensland, and four more teenagers are appearing in court today, charged over the alleged murder of a man in Logan. A 21-year-old was found with critical head injuries in Bar Scrub last month and later passed away in hospital. Four people had previously been charged over his death, bringing the total number to eight. Concerns are being raised about the vulnerability of Australia's subsea cables. Founder of Subco, which operates submarine cable networks, has reported faults in cables off Perth around the same time as suspicious activity from a nearby vessel. Strategic Analysis Australia Director Michael Shoebridge says it was probably an accident, but it points to a larger problem.
5: Satellites move about 1% of the internet. The rest goes through these undersea cables, and Australia doesn't have many of them connecting us to the rest of the world. Now, between 16 and 18 cables are what connect us and make the internet work for Australia.
0: This is Air National News. Queensland Premier David Crisafulli has indicated discussions have already started with the NRL to potentially host the 2028 Grand Final. A scheduling clash could force Sydney to drop the blockbuster event to have it on the same day as a planned address by the Pope. With WA confirming they're also keen to throw their hat in the ring, Crisafulli says he doesn't think Australia's West is a rugby league heartland just yet.
6: When you have big events like that, they should be at places where there's a great vibe and a great buzz. By 28, you're going to have a Suncorp that looks and feels like a modern venue and will be the best rectangular stadium in the Southern Hemisphere.
0: Broncos duo Katoni Staggs and Pat Carrigan will cop fines with an early guilty plea after being charged with Grade 1 careless high tackle offences during Saturday's loss to the Dolphins. Vince forward Morgan Knowles was also charged with a careless high tackle. And Taylor Walker will hang up the boots at the end of Adelaide's finals campaign. The 36-year-old admits it wasn't an easy decision to announce his retirement.
7: Probably the hardest one of my life. I've had three loves in my life. It's my family, my friends and footy. That's all I've known. So it was incredibly hard to come to that decision, but I sit here a little bit relieved, but happy, excited, mixed emotions that, it'll be my last year.
0: Australian Independent Radio News.

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2: Hello, I'm Peter Carey. The opposition is poised to support changes to the NDIS in a bid to rein in the ballooning cost of the scheme. Federal politicians are back in Canberra following the five-week winter break. The changes are designed to save $30 billion over the next 4 years by tightening eligibility criteria. Prime Minister Anthony Albanese has told the Labor Party room the coalition is on board and the measure will pass the Senate.
3: I met early today with the Leader of the Opposition as well to work through NDIS, and I expect those changes will pass in this sitting fortnight, which will be important to make sure that it's sustainable going forward.
2: Victoria's new Education Minister, Gabrielle Williams, has put a fresh offer on the table for the state's teachers just over a week until they are due to strike. Public school teachers have been offered a $2,000 bonus payment on signing a new pay and conditions deal. Ms. Williams says all teachers, principals and support staff would also receive a pay rise of at least 28.3% over the next 4 years.
4: And I understand the AEU will now be putting that offer to its membership, and we expect that to go through the usual processes and have an outcome of the union membership sometime early next week. This is a very strong offer that respects the work of our hardworking teachers.
2: The union representing Queensland's child safety and youth justice workers is considering stepping up its protected industrial action. Negotiations with the state government have been going for months with no result. Together Union Assistant Secretary Dee Spink says their previous agreement expired at the end of last month.
5: We received on the 31st of July an offer from the Queensland government to settle this agreement. It basically contained nothing of any substance, with the exception of seeking to take away a workload management tool, which is one of the few ways that child safety officers have of recording and escalating unsafe workloads.
2: Police say they will make contact with two men who found a suitcase in the New South Wales South after officers confirmed it did not contain human remains. Discovery near Goulburn sparked a homicide investigation, but it has now been confirmed the luggage actually contained a doll. Superintendent Linda Bradbury says the men were distressed when they raised the alarm.
6: They were affected yesterday, and we will be in touch to let them know that, you know, there was not human remains.
2: Still in New South Wales, and an investigation is underway into reports multiple drones breached the restricted airspace above a defence hub near Newcastle. It's understood the drones were recorded above the Williamtown RAAF base, and some personnel were told to close the blinds to protect sensitive information. Defence says it is aware of the reports, but does not comment on specific matters for operational reasons. Finally, to the Australian share market, the All Ords has closed down 21 points at 94.24, and one Australian dollar was buying 70.65 US cents. This is AIR National News. Queensland Premier David Crisafulli has indicated discussions have already started with the NRL to potentially host the 2028 Grand Final. A scheduling clash could force Sydney to drop the blockbuster event to have it on the same day as a planned address by the Pope. With WA confirming they're also keen to throw their hat in the ring, Crisafulli says he doesn't think Australia's West is a rugby league heartland just yet.
7: When you have big events like that, they should be at places where there's a great vibe and a great buzz. By 28, you're going to have a Suncorp that looks and feels like a modern venue and will be the best rectangular stadium in the Southern Hemisphere.
2: Broncos duo Katoni Staggs and Pat Carrigan will cop fines with an early guilty plea after being charged with Grade 1 careless high tackle offences during Saturday's loss to the Dolphins. Vince forward Morgan Knowles was also charged with a careless high tackle. And Taylor Walker will hang up the boots at the end of Adelaide's finals campaign. The 36-year-old admits it wasn't an easy decision to announce his retirement.
8: Probably the hardest one of my life. I've had three loves in my life. It's my family, my friends and footy. That's all I've known. So it was incredibly hard to come to that decision, but I sit here a little bit relieved, but happy, excited, mixed emotions that, yeah, it'll be my last year.
2: Australian Independent Radio News.

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2: Hello, I'm Peter Carey. Victoria's Premier Ben Carroll has reiterated he is open to amendments to the government's working from home legislation. State government will push ahead with the proposed laws when Parliament returns tomorrow, giving Victorians the right to work at least 2 days a week from home. The Premier says his door is always open to the business community to discuss the legislation.
3: We do know working from home works for families, but we need to also do everything we can to support our business community. We'll have more... No, this will go through a normal process.
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1: If

0: Hello, I'm Peter Carey. Victoria's Premier Ben Carroll has reiterated he is open to amendments to the government's working from home legislation. State government will push ahead with the proposed laws when Parliament returns tomorrow, giving Victorians the right to work at least 2 days a week from home. The Premier says his door is always open to the business community to discuss the legislation.
1: We do know working from home works for families, but we need to also do everything we can to support our business community. We'll have more... This will go through its normal process and every amendment will be considered on its merits, where it's sensible and where it supports working from home.
0: The federal government says it will act on any relevant findings by the Australian Transport Safety Bureau as investigations are carried out into two near misses at Sydney Airport. Two workers have been temporarily stood down after a Jetstar plane got within metres of striking a Qatar jet just weeks after a similar incident at the facility. A shortage of traffic control staff saw hundreds of services cancelled at Sydney Airport over the weekend. Transport Minister Catherine King says Air Services Australia has accepted the delays were unacceptable.
2: We've had a very constructive discussion about measures they are putting in place to ensure that there is better rostering at Sydney Airport, and they're dealing with some of the unplanned leave that they've had over the weekend.
0: The New South Wales State Teachers Union is welcoming moves to pause take-home HCS assignments amid concerns students are using artificial intelligence. The assignments are being temporarily banned while the Education Standards Authority reviews the risk posed by AI plagiarism. Teachers Federation Deputy President Natasha Watt says it's important to know assessed work has been completed by the student.
3: Teachers do not want their kids producing work that is not theirs, and so they're already very aware of that. So slowing things down and putting this pause on how assessments can be done will mean adjusting how they're working, but I think they know how to do that.
0: A crash at Logan, south of Brisbane, has left around 1,200 customers without power. Energex spokesperson Daddy Donald says the outage is impacting homes and businesses through Kingston, Meadowbrook and Slacks Creek.
4: We've had a truck hit a pole and snap the pole completely on Anthony Street at Kingston, so a good place to keep away from. Also got about 400 customers out on Stray. A lot of wind in southeast Queensland at the moment, so no doubt we're going to find a tree on power lines, as we also have with 600 customers up at Bribey Island Way where we've got trees on power lines.
0: Staying in Queensland, and four more teenagers are appearing in court today, charged over the alleged murder of a man in Logan. A 21-year-old was found with critical head injuries in Bar Scrub last month and later passed away in hospital. Four people had previously been charged over his death, bringing the total number to eight. Concerns are being raised about the vulnerability of Australia's subsea cables. Founder of Subco, which operates submarine cable networks, has reported faults in cables off Perth around the same time as suspicious activity from a nearby vessel. Strategic Analysis Australia Director Michael Shoebridge says it was probably an accident, but it points to a larger problem.
5: Satellites move about 1% of the internet. The rest goes through these undersea cables, and Australia doesn't have many of them connecting us to the rest of the world. Now, between 16 and 18 cables are what connect us and make the internet work for Australia.
0: This is Air National News. Queensland Premier David Crisafulli has indicated discussions have already started with the NRL to potentially host the 2028 Grand Final. A scheduling clash could force Sydney to drop the blockbuster event to have it on the same day as a planned address by the Pope. With WA confirming they're also keen to throw their hat in the ring, Crisafulli says he doesn't think Australia's West is a rugby league heartland just yet.
6: When you have big events like that, they should be at places where there's a great vibe and a great buzz. By 28, you're going to have a Suncorp that looks and feels like a modern venue and will be the best rectangular stadium in the Southern Hemisphere.
0: Broncos duo Katoni Staggs and Pat Carrigan will cop fines with an early guilty plea after being charged with Grade 1 careless high tackle offences during Saturday's loss to the Dolphins. Vince forward Morgan Knowles was also charged with a careless high tackle. And Taylor Walker will hang up the boots at the end of Adelaide's finals campaign. The 36-year-old admits it wasn't an easy decision to announce his retirement.
7: Probably the hardest one of my life. I've had three loves in my life. It's my family, my friends and footy. That's all I've known. So it was incredibly hard to come to that decision, but I sit here a little bit relieved, but happy, excited, mixed emotions that, it'll be my last year.
0: Australian Independent Radio News.

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2: Good morning, I'm Lee Harrison. More than 100 people are dead after a 7.4 magnitude earthquake hit Western Colombia. Buildings have collapsed and rescue efforts are now underway to free those trapped under the rubble. Shaking was felt across the country, as well as in Venezuela, Ecuador and Panama. Politicians are back in Canberra after a five-week break as the government hopes to get key legislation passed. Michael Packey reports.
3: The Prime Minister has flagged a deal has been reached with the opposition to pass Labor's push to rein in the cost of the National Disability Insurance Scheme. The parties are also trying to reach a compromise on gambling reform and a proposed levy on tech companies to help fund local journalism. Both Labor and the Coalition have taken a hit in the latest news poll as One Nation continues to eat into their vote. Anthony Albanese maintains the minor party does not have realistic solutions.
4: Which is outcomes over outrage.
3: Opposition leader Angus Taylor says he's not losing sleep over the polls.
5: At the end of the day, the poll that matters is the one that happens on election day.
3: The survey also shows the Greens have improved their position with a primary vote of 14%, just 4 points shy of the Coalition.
2: The Reserve Bank Board is meeting over the next 2 days to discuss its next interest rate move. Most economists believe rates will remain on hold at 4.35%. Westpac is the latest major lender to report a drop in the number of mortgage applications. Opposition leader Angus Taylor says the government's budget measures are sapping confidence.
6: Whatever the decision is tomorrow, interest rates are too high for hard-working Australians. And we see people with a mortgage paying over $30,000 more than they were before Labor came to power. Interest rates are too high, and that's because inflation is too high.
2: Five teenagers have been arrested accused of using dating apps to sexually assault and rob men in Melbourne's southeast. Gillian Lantouris has more.
7: Over the last couple of years, there's been more than 100 attacks just like these ones, but in the most recent spate is in the greater Dandenong area, so 11 incidents recorded. Five teenagers have been arrested, basically creating fake dating profiles to lure unsuspecting men to isolated areas. Then they are robbed at knife point. They are sexually assaulted. Homophobic slurs are put towards them. As I said, five teenagers have been arrested, aged between 16 and 18 years old, charged with things like kidnapping, armed robbery, assault.
2: And Gold Coast-based women's fashion brand Proud Poppy has closed some stores and moved into voluntary administration. Stores have closed at Shell Harbour and Wagga in New South Wales and Sale, Doncaster and Shepparton in Victoria. This is Air News. Jake Colajasny has been absent from Geelong training amid the fallout from the concussion waiver scandal. Geelong board members met yesterday after being asked by the AFL to explain a secret clause in Colajasny's contract. The 30-year-old Cats defender signed a waiver which saw him take on legal responsibility for future brain trauma. AFL great Matthew Lloyd says he expects the Cats to receive a significant financial penalty.
8: Well, the number they're talking is $100,000.
9: And that's okay with you?
8: Yes, I think so. And then I think it'll never happen again, which is a great thing. I feel for the player. That's who I keep coming back to.
9: Yeah.
8: Does he play again? Will he get another contract?
2: Queensland are keen to poach the 2028 NRL Grand Final away from Sydney should a scheduling clash with the Pope force the city to drop the event. The WA Premier has already put his hand up to pitch for hosting rights. Queensland Premier David Crisafulli says he'll throw his state in the ring too.
10: We might even be talking about it already. And by the way, I'm not sure WA's rugby league heartland just quite yet. I know they're working on it and the Bears will be a great addition, but I reckon Queensland might be a better location.
2: And Western United Football Club has officially been kicked out of the A-League. Its licence was placed in hibernation last season amid financial collapse. Australian Independent Radio News.
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2: Good morning, I'm Lee Harrison. More than 100 people are dead after a 7.4 magnitude earthquake hit Western Colombia. Buildings have collapsed and rescue efforts are now underway to free those trapped under the rubble. Shaking was felt across the country, as well as in Venezuela, Ecuador and Panama. Politicians are back in Canberra after a five-week break as the government hopes to get key legislation passed. Michael Packey reports.
3: The Prime Minister has flagged a deal has been reached with the opposition to pass Labor's push to rein in the cost of the National Disability Insurance Scheme. The parties are also trying to reach a compromise on gambling reform and a proposed levy on tech companies to help fund local journalism. Both Labor and the Coalition have taken a hit in the latest news poll as One Nation continues to eat into their vote. Anthony Albanese maintains the minor party does not have realistic solutions.
4: Which is outcomes over outrage.
3: Opposition leader Angus Taylor says he's not losing sleep over the polls.
5: At the end of the day, the poll that matters is the one that happens on election day.
3: The survey also shows the Greens have improved their position with a primary vote of 14%, just 4 points shy of the Coalition.
2: The Reserve Bank Board is meeting over the next 2 days to discuss its next interest rate move. Most economists believe rates will remain on hold at 4.35%. Westpac is the latest major lender to report a drop in the number of mortgage applications. Opposition leader Angus Taylor says the government's budget measures are sapping confidence.
6: Whatever the decision is tomorrow, interest rates are too high for hard-working Australians. And we see people with a mortgage paying over $30,000 more than they were before Labor came to power. Interest rates are too high, and that's because inflation is too high.
2: Five teenagers have been arrested accused of using dating apps to sexually assault and rob men in Melbourne's southeast. Gillian Lantouris has more.
7: Over the last couple of years, there's been more than 100 attacks just like these ones, but in the most recent spate is in the greater Dandenong area, so 11 incidents recorded. Five teenagers have been arrested, basically creating fake dating profiles to lure unsuspecting men to isolated areas. Then they are robbed at knife point. They are sexually assaulted. Homophobic slurs are put towards them. As I said, five teenagers have been arrested, aged between 16 and 18 years old, charged with things like kidnapping, armed robbery, assault.
2: And Gold Coast-based women's fashion brand Proud Poppy has closed some stores and moved into voluntary administration. Stores have closed at Shell Harbour and Wagga in New South Wales and Sale, Doncaster and Shepparton in Victoria. This is Air News. Jake Holojasny has been absent from Geelong training amid the fallout from the concussion waiver scandal. Geelong board members met yesterday after being asked by the AFL to explain a secret clause in Holojasny's contract. The 30-year-old Cats defender signed a waiver which saw him take on legal responsibility for future brain trauma. AFL great Matthew Lloyd says he expects the Cats to receive a significant financial penalty.
8: Well, the number they're talking is $100,000.
9: And that's okay with you?
8: Yes, I think so. And then I think it'll never happen again, which is a great thing. I feel for the player. That's who I keep coming back to.
9: Yeah.
8: Does he play again? Will he get another contract?
2: Queensland are keen to poach the 2028 NRL Grand Final away from Sydney should a scheduling clash with the Pope force the city to drop the event. The WA Premier has already put his hand up to pitch for hosting rights. Queensland Premier David Crisafulli says he'll throw his state in the ring too.
10: We might even be talking about it already. And by the way, I'm not sure WA's rugby league heartland just quite yet. I know they're working on it and the Bears will be a great addition, but I reckon Queensland might be a better location.
2: And Western United Football Club has officially been kicked out of the A-League. Its licence was placed in hibernation last season amid financial collapse. Australian Independent Radio News.
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11: Good morning, Sydney. It is Tuesday, the 11th of August. I'm here, you're here. Hope you had a great week. And of course, I am AVX for the Brekkie Show on Alive 90.5 FM. What has been happening? I guess coming from yesterday, I'm trying to stay on my feet. The wind was fierce, wasn't it? Blowing people away, I think. But it is getting a little warmer, and we'll get to that in a second, because it is starting to heat up, I suppose, although one person did say that August is now becoming the coldest month and not July. But anyhow, let's get into the actual weather for today. It is 13.6 degrees, supposedly. 14 degrees, feels like 10 degrees, which is not too bad. We're reaching a high of 21 degrees. Low chance of rain, so it's a very sunny day, which is wonderful. And as we go along the week, we have a possible shower tomorrow. High of 20 degrees. Then Thursday, Friday, sunny, 19 degrees, starting from a low of 10 degrees or so. There is a bit of a chance of a shower at some stage, a little light one on Friday. But then, unfortunately, our weekends are looking a little bit rainy. So highs of 18 degrees and 19 degrees. So we're starting to, instead of getting up at 2 degrees or 5 degrees or whatever that god-awful temperature is, we're starting to get in the 10 degrees range this week. So at least the mornings are not as bad. But yes, be aware there is some rain on the horizon. For traffic, we have only one incident to report, which is at Rydalmere Victoria Road at Clyde Street, a crash involving a truck and a pedestrian. One out of three westbound lanes are closed. So just be careful when you are travelling around there. Okay, so this week spells the onset of my first Pure Concept breakfast show. And what I mean by that is our first edition of Songs with Names, or to be technical, songs which have proper names related to a personal name. So not songs with place locations, but songs with people's names. But anyway, let's stop the gabbing and give you an example. Buddy Holly was a great musician who died a little too young, died definitely too young, and has been celebrated in such songs as, well, the event was celebrated in such songs as The Day the Music Died by Don McLean in American Pie. Originally, I wanted to play the song Buddy Holly by Weezer, but then I thought, why not just play one of his songs? And that song is Peggy Sue. So let's take it away at the morning. Looking forward to Toto and Goo Goo Dolls following that.

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1: 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Not much to report. In fact, nothing to report in terms of traffic incidents. There are no breakdowns or crashes in the Sydney, Blue Mountain, Central Coast area. So I thought, why not ask you a question instead? What are you doing from Saturday the 22nd to the 30th of August? Is your schedule full up? Well, if not, why don't you make time for the Auburn Cherry Blossom Festival from 9 a.m. to 4:45 p.m. daily between Saturday the 22nd to the 30th of August. 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All right, just before that, we heard Iris's Goo Goo Dolls, and before that, Rosanna by Toto. This is a decidedly different genre of music. It's Britney Spears with Lucky.

streets of shame. Both dirty, both mean. Yes, and the dream was just the same. And I dreamed your dream for you, and now your dream is real.

That was Dire Straits and Romeo and Juliet. Bit of a somber tone there. Love being betrayed, perhaps. Or maybe something a little bit more sophisticated than that. Before, we had Britney Spears with Lucky, a song about fame. Well, this segment I like to call Memories. Where did they go? Renamed it. That's what I've done. I'm the host. I can do that. All right. What happened? And basically you're asking, what happened on the 11th of August throughout history? Well, if you cast your minds back to a very long time ago, the 11th of August was the date that was traditionally considered the start of the Mesoamerican long calendar. And when did that calendar, what year did that calendar supposedly begin? 3114 BC. So that's the calendar that was used by the Maya and other pre-Columbian Mesoamerican civilizations. In 107.

0: 14 AD, Hadrian ascends the Roman throne in Syria on the death of Emperor Trajan. That's a long story, so I won't bore you with the details. And a bit closer to home and not that far away, well, still is quite a distance away, 1870. The Melbourne Town Hall is finally opened, although it was fully completed in 1887. And I think last time I went down there, they were still doing some renovations to it. But it was started in 1867, so in 3 years they'd gotten it to a stage where it could be opened. So that's quite impressive construction. Who knew we could build things that fast? Entertainment in 1973, the film American Graffiti, directed by George Lucas, one of probably my favorite George Lucas films. Controversial, I know, but starring Ron Howard and Harrison Ford. That was released in 1973, and also 1973 witnesses the unofficial birth of hip-hop as DJ Kool Herc uses two turntables playing the center record simultaneously to create the merry-go-round technique at a house party in the Bronx. So there you go. And for births and deaths, in 1983, Thor, a.k.a. our very own Chris Hemsworth, was born in 1983. And 2014, we sadly lost the comedian and movie star Robin Williams. Right, so that was Memories, Where Did They Go? How about we talk about collaborative field workshops? So this is interesting because if you've listened to me long enough, I'm very passionate about the arts and letting people of all age groups interact through the medium of art. And this is something that does the job quite nicely. Collaborative field workshops held at the Granville Center Art Studio, 2A Memorial Drive, Granville, held on Saturdays. And starts this Saturday from the 15th to the 22nd and 29th of August from 3 p.m. to 5 p.m. You can look at dance, music, visual arts, community-created artworks as well. So this is working with yourself and other people to create art. And I think that's one of the most wonderful ways to create art, as someone who works in film and television can vouch for. It is just one of those amazing experiences to work with other people to create something new. These are drop-in events, so bookings are not required. Children aged 15 years and under must be directly supervised during the program by a parent or guardian 18 or over. So it is parents and children if they are under 15 years of age. For further information, contact the Cumberland City Council Arts Team or call 8757-9029. That number again, 8757-9029. Have word from our sponsors and then we'll continue on with a few other songs like Fleetwood Mac, Dion, The Beatles. It's getting a little bit warmer outside as well. That's good. The sun is coming out. Anyway, let's go to a word from our sponsors.
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1: Well, the latest traffic information is that there is no traffic incidents or crashes. So that's wonderful news, as the weather is quite clear and it is warming up. It's a good thing to know that we are safe on the roads, at least from the information I have. Might as well talk a little bit about the weather. So it's about 14 degrees, feels closer to around 10. We're reaching a high of 21 degrees. No rain expected. Winds about 25 to 35 kilometres. It's a sunny day. Seems like a wonderful Tuesday that is shaping up to be. And why not do a song that represents that as the sun comes out? This is Katrina and the Waves, Walking on Sunshine.

0: That was Michelle by the Beatles. And before that, Katrina and the Waves, Walking on Sunshine, to celebrate the sun coming out this morning. And then just before that, there was Rhiannon, Will You Ever Win by Fleetwood Mac. I do like that name, Rhiannon. Don't come across it as often, but is a nice Irish name, I believe. Anyway, some happenings have occurred since we last did the traffic, so I might as well just get to that before I have a chance to talk about what I want to talk about. So at Terry Hills Forest Way at Mona Vale Road, a truck has broken down. One out of two northbound lanes are closed. At Lane Cove Road at Quarry Road, unfortunately, there's been a crash involving two cars, and that's in Ryde. One out of three northbound lanes are closed. So if you're around Terry Hills or Ryde, just be a little bit careful driving around there, or maybe it might have a little bit of a delay. Hopefully not too much. Anyways, moving on to a segment that I call, this segment, Wildings. It's a discussion about animals. I'm a little bit of a minor conservationist. I've been involved in assisting through the Worldwide Fund for Nature snow leopards in Kyrgyzstan, looking at them, monitoring them, hopefully making sure their numbers stay up. And I guess this story kind of in the region sort of warms my heart. In Kazakhstan, the Caspian tiger has been extinct for over 70 years. Sadly, we've not been able to bring them back. But recently, after 10 years effort to replenish the Ile Balkash Nature Reserve for prey. So they've replenished the area for prey, deers and antelopes. They have now introduced Siberian tigers from Russia. One of them is a female tiger called Hope. And they are putting them there so they can repopulate the area that once used to be the preserve of the Caspian tiger. And they actually, before they put them there, they go through a tiger boot camp, surprisingly. And this is what I call it anyway. And the reason being that they are released into this reserves as cubs. They cannot be released as cubs. They have to get to maturity, which is about 18 months. And they have to pass behavioral assessments for hunting and survival skills. So these cats that are these large cats that are going to be populating this region again, they are not lazy felines, that is for sure. So good news there on the nature conservation front. So we're doing songs. Well, it is 6:52. We've been doing songs that have proper names in them. And we are going to continue that with Neil Diamond's Cherry Cherry after some word from our sponsors. Please stay tuned. We'll have the news. I'll be there in the next hour. So, yeah, if you've enjoyed what we've done so far, there's a lot more songs with proper names in them. And this is probably just the first installment of a few that will go into the future periodically, or so I hope. But anyway, here's a word from our sponsors, then getting into some Neil Diamond.
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Please turn back. Well, please turn. Well, tune in, I should say. Sorry. Tune in after the news because we've got more songs that have proper names in them, from The Who to REM to Jimi Hendrix, and even more than that. So, thank you, and we'll see you on the after the hour.

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1: Good morning, I'm Lee Harrison. Dozens of people are dead and at least 20 buildings have collapsed after a powerful earthquake hit Colombia. A massive response is underway to try to free those trapped under the rubble after the 7.4 magnitude tremor which struck in the country's west. Leaders of El Salvador and Ecuador have pledged rescuers and specialist dogs to aid in the response. International crisis group's Gleildes Gonzalez is in Colombia and has told CNN emergency responders have been quick to act.
2: Authorities have moved very fast to see and evaluate the damages so far. So I think the response has been very quick. They are a very solid institution that are in charge of crisis management and attempting these sort of disasters.
1: The Reserve Bank Board will today announce its next interest rate move. Most economists believe rates will stay on hold at 4.35%. Westpac is the latest major lender to report a fall in mortgage applications. Opposition leader Angus Taylor says the government's budget measures are sapping confidence.
3: Interest rates are too high for hardworking Australians, and we see people with a mortgage paying over $30,000 more than they were before Labor came to power. Interest rates are too high, and that's because inflation is too high.
1: Officials are warning fines of more than $300 a day apply to those refusing to fill out the Australian census tonight. Assistant Treasury Minister Andrew Lee says everyone needs to fill out the form.
4: But for those who aren't able for one reason or another to complete it, we'd encourage them to do it as soon as possible afterwards. You can, of course, already fill out the census, so if you want to do it in the morning rather than the evening, that's totally fine too.
1: Sydney Airport passengers are being assured air traffic control staffing challenges will be improved by next month. Hundreds of flights were delayed on Friday and Saturday after staff called in sick. Federal Transport Minister Catherine King says more staff are being hired.
5: The fact that we've got 91 new air traffic controllers in the system, 95 coming on board this year, really aggressively recruiting and retaining staff as well.
1: Public sector union boss Melissa Donnelly will become the new head of the Australian Council of Trade Unions. Former ACTU Secretary Sally McManus and President Michelle O'Neill announced their resignation in July. Ms. Donnelly says the cost of living and the AI boom will be priorities when she starts at the end of August. The South Australian government has announced a Royal Commission into artificial intelligence designed to maximise the benefits of the technology while minimising unwanted impacts. And the EU's Climate Monitoring Service says the world's oceans have now hit their hottest temperature ever recorded in July. This is Air National News. Four-time premiership winner Brian Tuo is the latest big-name recruit for NRL new boys, the PNG Chiefs. The champion Panthers winger has signed a three-year deal, starting with the club's debut season of 2028. Bulldogs utility Kurt Mann is confident former Panthers at his club, including captain Stephen Crichton, won't join Tuo in Port Moresby.
6: I think the boys are all pretty safe and secure here. We have a good group here and everyone enjoys each other's company. Those boys that left the Panthers and ended up here, they're pretty crucial to what we're doing here.
1: Adelaide veteran Taylor Walker has decided to hang up the boots with a little more juice left in the tank. The 36-year-old confirming this season will be his last, despite strong form, kicking 10 goals in three games.
7: I always looked as a young kid thinking that I don't want to be that player that goes that extra year and probably outstays their welcome or is falling over and not performing. So that's probably what made it a bit difficult to make the decision, but I know it's the right one to walk away whilst I've got a little bit more juice in the tank.
1: Australian test opener Jake Witherald admits he's under pressure to score runs in this week's first test against Bangladesh in Darwin. An Aussie Phoebe Litchfield has smashed 55 of just 25 balls to take the Sunrisers' leads to a 6-wicket win over the Welsh Fire in the Women's 100. Australian Independent Radio News.
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9: Good morning, Sydney and beyond. We are in the month of August, specifically the 11th of August. Welcome to those who have tuned in to the Tuesday Brekkie Show for the first time today. Great to have you on board. Also, for those who are here for the second hour, Whether you are starting the commute, barely able to compute, commencing caffeination or suffering from sleep deprivation, I'm AVX on Alive 90.5 FM. Your sound, your community. Let's look at some weather and some traffic to kick things off. Well, the traffic is looking a little bit more busy than it was in the first half at Barara Pacific Highway near Yalambi Road. A crash involving a car, northbound traffic affected. Concord West, Homebush Bay Drive, just past Victoria Avenue. Crash involving two cars, northbound traffic is affected there. And at Lane Cove Road at Quarry Road Ride, crash involving two cars as well. One out of three northbound lanes are closed. Please be careful when you're out there on the roads. I know it's quite nice and early and the temperature is feeling kind of good. We're about 14 degrees, getting to about feeling like 8 degrees. We started off around 12 degrees this morning, but we are reaching a high of 21 degrees. It's going to be sunny. The wind about 25 to 35 kilometers. A low chance of rain, which is wonderful news. And looking at the week upcoming, tomorrow mostly sunny, bit of a chance of rain there, 20 degrees. Thursday, 19 degrees, no chance of, well, very low chance of rain, going to be quite sunny. Friday, it's going to be sunny, but there is going to be a bit of a shower there as well. But sadly for us, the weekend is looking a little wet on Saturday, Sunday, and also carrying into Monday, looking at about 18 to 19 degrees. The good news is we're not going to have too many really, really cold mornings, at least for the next week. We're looking at above 10 degrees in the morning, except for that pesky Friday, which is going to be a bit rainy. What have we been doing for the first hour? We've been looking at songs that have proper names in them. And we're going to include, well, we're going to carry on with this sort of theme. It is my first sort of conceptual show. I do like to do these concepts just to guide what kind of tracks we play. Getting into a bit of rock at the moment, why not? We're going to have The Who, REM, and a bit of Jimi Hendrix, and then we'll get to The Pride of Wentworthville. Who is that? Well, that's only the one and only Rick Springfield. So let's start things off with Barbara O'Reilly by The Who.

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3: At Barara Pacific Highway near Yalambie Road, there's a crash involving a car there. Northbound traffic affected. Concord West, Homebush Bay Drive, just past Victoria Avenue. Two cars involved in a crash as well, with northbound traffic affected. And Ryde Lane Cove Road at Quarry Road, crash also involving two cars. One out of three northbound lanes are closed. Please be careful, especially travelling up to the northbound areas around those regions. What else to say? Well, apart from reporting those unfortunate incidents, if you are a senior in the Hills and need some assistance with computers, why don't you go and see them at a session called Computer Pals for Seniors in the Hills. It's at the old caretaker's cottage at the Castle Hill Showground. And this is a free service from 10 a.m. to 2 p.m. with the following things available: courses and workshops, one-to-one group training, support and follow-up, and that all-important help desk. So that's a good thing. You can, if you are interested in a course, getting yourself up to speed on the on some of the latest things in the IT world, why don't you drop a line at www.cfills.org.au/upcoming courses. That address again, www.cphills.org.au/upcoming courses. All right, we're going through songs with names, proper names, and just starting off with a few rock songs. So why don't we have, after we've done a few of them, like Baba O'Reilly, let's go to Jimi Hendrix and Hey Joe.

0: 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Tune in to hear some wonderful new music, new album launches, news on up-and-coming festivals, and news of when some of our studio guests are performing around town. 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
1: This is the pride of Wentworthville, Rick Springfield, with his great song, Jessie's Girl.

0: community. Great to have you on board. We're doing a little thing called Australian Corner. We like to throw in about two or three Aussie songs, if not more, under this theme of having a proper name in the song title, Songs with Names. That was Australian Crawl's Errol, song written in admiration of the Hollywood Golden, well, the golden era of Hollywood. Errol Flynn, the star there. Rick Springfield's Jesse's Girl, a man who spent a bit of his early childhood in Wentworthville, so definitely one that I had to put in. We'll have Spider Bait a little bit later, but just wanted to talk about one thing. We do talk about things in this show and have a bit of a segment, although I am trying to find out exactly what I wanted to talk about. This was a sort of a feel-good topic. Global hunger back to 8% since the pandemic. So that's kind of nice. For three consecutive years, global hunger, measured by malnourishment amongst continental populations, has fallen. According to the UN Food and Agricultural Organization, State of Food Security and Nutrition in the World 2006 report, 7.8% of the global population is malnourished, which is sad to hear. Conflict is cited as the main cause of malnutrition, with Africa being the most malnourished continent, with some areas averaging above 20%. It's horrible to hear as well. Vast improvements have occurred, though, in Southeast Asia and Central Asia, seeing malnourishment fall from 11.6 to 5.1% and from 7.7 to 2.8% respectively. So from 7.8%, we're expecting a 20% decline predicted by the end of this decade. So although there are areas that we need to really deeply improve upon, it's good news. I mean, it's something that's lost in the wash, isn't it, with all the other things that are going on around the world. Something good to know that we're back on trying to move global hunger the right way. And if you are looking at something else to do, you're in the Hills area, not far from the station actually, free Tai Chi classes being held at 390 Windsor Road, Balcombe Hills. Parking is available near Connie Avenue, next door to the Bull and Bush Hotel on Seven Hills Road. Registrations are not required. Just come along, enjoy the class, and there are two sessions to choose from each Wednesday. So that is 9 a.m. to 10 a.m., which is session one. Session two, 10:15 to 11:15 a.m. So 1 hour Tai Chi class. It's free to register. Helps with your body flexibility, balance, cardiovascular health, and good sleep. I know because my mom used to do Tai Chi, and she said it was very beneficial to her. So if you have the time, why not go and do that every Wednesday, 9 a.m. to 11:15 a.m., Tuesday sessions. And remember, wear comfortable clothing, bring a water bottle and a towel. The event organizer is the Hillshire Council Community Development Team, and you can touch base with them on 02-9843-0245. That number again, 02-9843-0245. We'll have a word from our sponsor, then we'll continue with one other Australian song by the band Spider Bait. It's called Calypso. I'm taking it as Calypso from the Odyssey. I might do another show called Your Attention Please, where we're going through at the moment elements of the Odyssey in relation we'll have a final thing which will be reviewing the film itself, but sort of in commemoration of the film being released. Anyway, Spider Bait Calypso, that's coming up next with a word from our sponsors.
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1: It is 7:39 on the Tuesday Brekkie Show. I'm AVX, just giving you a bit of a traffic update. At Concord West, Homebush Bay Drive, just past Victoria Avenue, crash involving two cars, heavy traffic conditions. So just please be careful if you have to go through Concord West, Homebush Bay Drive. At Homebush West, Parramatta Road at Marlborough Road, car is broken down. One out of four eastbound lanes are closed. And at Barara Pacific Highway near Yalambie Road, crash involving a car. One out of two northbound lanes are closed. We're going through songs with proper names. That before that was Jolene by Dolly Parton and Calypso by Spider Bait. And even before that, Australian Crawl with Errol. The next song that I want to play, it's a bit of a forgotten sort of classic, early 1980s. It's Tom's Diner. We're looking at male names at the moment. First hour was female names, so just trying to work through a couple of things there. This is Tom's Diner by Suzanne Vega. And then we'll have a bit of Paul Simon.

That was Paul Simon, You Can Call Me Al. Before that, Suzanne Vega with Tom's Diner, a song that was remixed into a dance form, and that did quite well compared to the original. Before that, Dolly Parton, Jolene. Sadly, we've reached that time when I need to say goodbye to you all wonderful people. Thank you so much for joining me on the Tuesday Brekkie Show. Normally, we like to leave you with a little bit of happy, happy, joy, joy. That is the name of this segment. Something that gives you a bit of a smile on your way to work or as you're listening to this working from home. I don't know. Leslie Greeno, an English person living in in Greater Manchester area, believed he may have the oldest living cat he believes turned 31. He says he's turned 31. This kitty is named Millie, and it arrived with him in 1995, aged 3 months. While he's unable to prove her age conclusively, he does have a photo of Millie eating out of a bowl in her first year, so his hope is that Millie will end up in the Guinness Book of Records. And I know what you're thinking, how does a cat survive that long? Well, Leslie says that by giving Millie lots of treats and drinking exclusively mineral water. So there you go. Drinking mineral water for the last 10 years. Well, maybe let's see if this cat can make it to 40. That would be absolutely amazing. So that is the happy, happy, joy, joy moment. And your quote from this week is a bit life coachy, but from the legendary American football coach John Wooden. It is, do not let what you cannot do interfere with what you can, with what you can't do. That's important, of course. So sometimes we forget how far we can go with what we know, but just because we focus on the things that we cannot do. So don't lose perspective. Your skills still have value. Speaking of value, you can get me a 3 out of 4 hours this morning. So I've had two. So I'll return at 9 a.m. for my talk show, Your Attention Please, after a 1 hour break. But coming up, and I hope you do stay tuned, K-pop Takeover, hosted by the talented Kirsten Farrell. This is AVX signing off from the Tuesday Brekkie Show, and with a song that will, for all of you morning angels, hope I have the pleasure of your listening company next week.

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1: Good morning, I'm Lee Harrison. A powerful 7.4 magnitude earthquake has hit Western Colombia, killing more than 100 people. Dozens of buildings have collapsed, with investigators working to free those trapped underneath the rubble. The quake was felt in neighbouring countries, including Venezuela, Ecuador and Panama. Colombia's president says a major emergency response is unfolding.
2: I have called an emergency meeting of the United Command Center. I'll be there with my entire team making decisions and taking action. I will personally lead these efforts to bring solutions to our people.
1: The Prime Minister and opposition leader are working to hammer out deals on a number of policy issues. Anthony Albanese and Angus Taylor have struck a verbal agreement to rein in the cost of the NDIS. Work's underway to reach a deal on gambling reforms and a proposed levy on big tech to fund local journalism. More than 2.5 million households have already completed their census ahead of the official night tonight. A fine of $364 a day will apply to those who refuse to take part in the Australia-wide survey. Assistant Treasury Minister Andrew Lee says it's a chance to help the government best allocate funding.
3: And it's part of giving back to your community, because when you can accurately fill in the census, it ensures that your community gets the resources that it's entitled to.
1: Dentists are gathering at Parliament House in Canberra to call for the release of a national oral health plan. Data shows 1 in 3 adults has untreated tooth decay, with 2 million Australians not getting dental care due to cost. The Dental Association's Dr. Chris Sanzaro says a national plan has been delayed repeatedly.
4: We're calling on MPs from across the country to ensure that their constituents' voices are heard and that the Health Minister prioritises the release of the National Oral Health Plan and improves access for dental care.
1: A worrying new survey has found coral cover on the Great Barrier Reef is at near record levels. Chelsea Bowden reports.
5: The Australian Institute of Marine Sciences annual survey has found coral cover along all three regions of the reef increased slightly or remained at similar levels from last year. Only 16% of the reef surveyed showed a decline in coral cover. The Institute says while the reef experienced a summer of above average sea temperatures, late summer monsoon activity likely limited the extent of bleaching last summer. But it warns while the reef is showing resilience, its capacity to recover is limited. Chelsea Bowden reporting.
1: And the financial regulator has placed the country's car insurance companies on notice. An ASIC review has found premiums have soared far beyond inflation in the past year. This is AIR National News. Melbourne spoken to Latrell Pickett over an admission he drank alcohol after suffering concussion. The 20-year-old won't be sanctioned, the club offering education instead on professional standards after sustaining a brain injury. Meantime, Fremantle coach Justin Longmuir admits his side weren't good enough against the Demons on Sunday in one of the games of the season. He's told Fox Footy he's now making sure his players aren't getting ahead of themselves.
6: I think it's human nature to look ahead. You know, we've pretty much tied in top one, if not top two on the ladder. And I think it's human nature for players to look a little bit ahead. So we've got to do the best we can to make sure that we stay in the moment and prepare for the upcoming weeks.
1: League legend Josh Morris has blasted calls for the NRL to introduce a third-place playoff. The idea is designed to provide more content for fans and broadcasters in grand final week. Speaking on Sports Today, Morris didn't hold back.
7: It's probably one of the silliest ideas I've ever heard. You can't tell me players are going to go out there and give it their all. You cannot tell me after they've been knocked out. If you're not first, you're last.
1: And Australia's opening batter Travis Head isn't reading too much into Bangladesh's poor warm-up match ahead of the first test in Darwin on Thursday. The tourists lost by an innings and 38 runs to a Cricket Australia 11. Australian Independent Radio News.
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10: The current temperature this morning is at 14 degrees, and we will have sunny conditionings continuing all day with wind gusts up to 36 kilometres per hour. Today, we will see a high of 20 degrees. Looking ahead to the week, Wednesday, we will continue with those sunny skies with a high of 18 degrees, and Thursday will also remain the same with a high of 18 degrees. However, on Friday, we will see some showers with a high of 18 degrees. This will continue on to the weekend with Saturday and Sunday still rainy, both with a high of 17 degrees. And now for our traffic update.
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10: Mascot, the M5 motorway at Cooks River Tunnel entrance, we have a broken down van. The site has now been cleared, but it is still causing heavy traffic conditions affecting the eastbound traffic. And in Greenacre, Stacey Street, approaching the Hume Highway, there is a broken down semi-trailer that has affected one of four northbound lanes. So if you were heading in any of these directions this morning, do expect some delays. We are now 5 minutes past eight, and you are now tuning into the K-pop Takeover here on Alive 90.5. I am your host, Kirsten Farrell, and like every Tuesday morning, I will be waking you up with some K-pop tunes as well as updating you on the latest K-pop news and gossip. But to kick off this morning, we have our first track. This is Rise with Boom Boom Bass.

0: 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Call Santa Clara on 02 8111 8121. That's 02 8111 8121. 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
1: We've got a few more incidents on the road this morning. Like at the M4 motorway approaching the M8 motorway, there is a broken down truck affecting one of four eastbound lanes. This incident in particular is causing very heavy traffic conditions. And in Sydney Harbour Bridge, just past North Pylon, there is a broken down car that's affected one of five southbound lanes. Spring Farm Camden Bypass at Liz Kernahan Drive, there is a broken down truck affecting one of three northbound lanes. Kings Park Sunny Holt Road at Madagascar Drive, there is another broken down car that has affected one of two southbound lanes. And Harris Park, the M4 motorway just past Church Street, is a crash with two cars that has affected one of four eastbound lanes. And this incident is also causing very heavy traffic conditions. So do be aware of these incidents on the road this morning and be prepared to reduce your speed limit and or merge. And of course, stay safe on the roads. We're going to jump back into some more K-pop tunes with some K-pop news coming up in the next couple minutes.
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0: That was How You Like That from Blackpink. And speaking of Blackpink, there has been a bit of news and controversy surrounding them regarding their 10th anniversary. So Blackpink had marked their 10 years since their debut last Saturday, reuniting to meet fans and go live online. But the celebration was also came with repeated apologies over how the anniversary was handled. So their company, YG Entertainment, first announced the event on last Thursday, just 2 days before the official anniversary, saying that they would hold an in-person gathering somewhere in Seoul for 40 paying Weverse members. So the announcement did not confirm which members would attend, adding that only those that were available by schedule would take part, and the application window stayed open for just 9 hours. The compressed timeline and vague details left many with the impression that the event had been thrown together at the last minute. All four members ultimately attended the meet and greet fan event held that afternoon at the National Museum of Korea in Yeongsan-gu in Seoul. Only 40 fans selected through a lottery were able to attend in person, a number that felt way too small given the significance of a 10th year anniversary, drawing some disappointment from the broader fandom. Jisoo had addressed the disappointment directly in a post to the group's fan community. She says, "The anniversary feels like a day full of regret, knowing how many Blinks are upset weighs heavily on me." She further said that, "I haven't forgotten that it's Blink who made Blackpink shine like this. I'm sorry again for the disappointment, of course, and I'm always grateful and love you." Before the fan event, all four members had also appeared together on a Weverse live stream. There, Jisoo had acknowledged the criticism more directly, saying, "I originally wanted to see so many of you and I knew this was an important day, our 10th anniversary. I think there was a problem in communication," she added. "I wanted this to be a happy occasion, but I'm sorry to the Blinks who feel let down. I hope you know that I love you." Footage later circulated online of Jisoo getting in a car and taking handwritten letters from fans one by one, appearing to well up and wipe away tears as she read them. The other members also shared photos of all four members together on social media, thanking fans for their support. And they echoed the sentiment, writing that, "Thank you truly, and I love you for always being with us through these 10 years. To also celebrate the 10th anniversary, Blackpink also unveiled the Blackpink Heritage Collection, which is a 7-item merchandise line developed with the National Museum of Korea's official goods brand. The collaboration builds on a partnership the group first struck with the museum in February around the release of their Deadline EP, billed at the same time as the first large-scale museum collaboration by a K-pop act. Blackpink debuted on August 8, 2016 with the tracks Whistle and Boombaya, and in the decades since, the group has topped both the US Billboard charts and the UK official charts, expanding their footprint across the global market. Since then, Blackpink has had an amazing career from them. They're a very iconic K-pop group. They haven't been seen together too much, to be honest. They've been doing their own solo projects, but I do love seeing a reunion and bringing them together. It definitely brings me back to the times when I was first listening to K-pop, and it's quite, you know, nostalgic to see how the years have gone by. But that is the news on Blackpink in recent times. We do have a short sponsored ad break, but we will jump back into some more K-pop tunes shortly.
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1: Paddington, Oxford Street at Combus Street, there is a crash with a truck that has affected the westbound traffic. Leichhardt, the M4 motorway approaching the M8 motorway. Broken down truck is still underway with two or four eastbound lanes closing. Greenacre, Stacey Street approaching the Hume Highway. Broken down semi-trailer affecting one of four northbound lanes. And Harris Park, the M4 motorway just past Church Street, there is a crash with two cars that has affected one of four eastbound lanes. That incident is still causing very heavy traffic conditions. So if you are heading in any of these directions this morning, be prepared to reduce your speed and or merge, and of course expect those heavy delays. That was your half past traffic update. And coming up next on the K-pop Takeover, we have Stray Kids with Case 143.

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That was Cat's Eye with Debut. That was their debut track. They have been having some recent news. They're always kind of in the buzz in K-pop talks. They have been performing at a couple festivals. Most recently, I think it was, what was it called? Outside Lands? I think that's what it was called. But they have some news with another member taking a step back from Cat's Eye. So Sophia, my Filipino queen, has actually taken a hiatus to prioritize her mental health and wellness. If you're not too familiar, Cat's Eye originally started as a six-member group with one of their members, Manon, leaving on a hiatus that has caused a lot of controversy as to why she is leaving, because a lot of fans do think she has been mistreated in the group and from the company, while others think, you know, that she just wasn't fit for being a girl group. But now with Sophia leaving, there's some more buzz about them, because Sophia, if you have watched the documentary, was always going to be in the group. She is the leader. She is definitely set for this career and had the drive and the motivation. So it came as a shock that she, out of all the members, would be the next to take a hiatus. This just happened on Friday. She is temporarily taking a break from the group and will not participate in any upcoming promotional activities. Sophia, they also wrote in their Weverse, Sophia has been receiving the utmost support and following through consultations with medical professionals. It has been advised that she take dedicated time for extended rest and ongoing care to ensure a full recovery. While Sophia herself is eager to perform alongside her members, the health, safety and long-term well-being of our artists will always remain our highest priority. In a message to fans shared to her Instagram stories, Sophia explained that her decision wasn't an easy one, but she understands the importance of prioritizing her health. She said, "It truly breaks my heart to have to miss out on a lot. You know how much I love being on stage, performing and sharing these moments with you. Making this decision wasn't easy, but I'm learning that health has to come first. I'm realizing that if I don't take care of my mind and body now, I won't be able to keep doing what I love the most for so long." She also continued by saying, "Thank you for being so patient and understanding and always showing me so much love. It means more to me than I could ever say. I promise I'm going to work as hard as I can to get through this, heal properly and come back stronger." She concluded her message by encouraging fans to continue loving and supporting Cat's Eye, saying she'll see you soon, and adding that she will also be here as one of the icons in the meantime with them. So it looks like she won't be having a sort of uncertain hiatus like Manon, but it is good that she is taking priority of her health. A lot of K-pop idols will push through this sort of thing, but she is the leader and she definitely from day one was always pushing through everything. So I think it is a well-deserved break for Sophia, but all the best to the rest of the girls while performing for their upcoming events. I know it would be hard on them to perform and reorganize their dances and changing up the order of singing in the performances, but I know they'll be able to pull it off. Coming up next, this next track is NCT Dream, Life Is Still Going On.

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1: Still two incidents causing very heavy traffic conditions. We have at Leichhardt, the M4 motorway approaching the M8 motorway with a broken down truck that has affected two or four eastbound lanes, closing lane 3 and 4. And Harris Park, the M4 motorway just past Church Street, is a crash with two cars that has affected one of four eastbound lanes, closing lane 4. So be aware of those two incidents if you are heading in those directions, as they are causing heavy traffic conditions, and be prepared to reduce your speed and or merge. That was your quarter two traffic update. We are almost towards the end of this week's K-pop Takeover, but hold on tight. We still have some more K-pop news to get you going for this morning. This next track is 17 with Left and Right.
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5: We have just 5 more minutes until 9, which means we have reached the end of this week's K-pop Takeover. I hope you have enjoyed this week's news and tunes, and I hope you'll join me for next week. Coming up next on Alive 90.5 is Your Attention Please with Adriel. He will be back again in the studio, so stick around for his show. And this is your host, Kirsten Farrell, signing off with this last track. This is Aespa with Whiplash.

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2: Good morning, I'm Lee Harrison. More than 100 people are dead and a desperate search is underway for survivors after a powerful earthquake hit Colombia. Dozens of buildings have been damaged, leaving many people trapped under debris while crews scour rubble. A state of emergency has been declared in the South American country. Correspondent Lauren Tomasi says the tremor went on for some time.
3: The number of those injured and killed is changing so quickly and it is rapidly rising. It is such a developing situation here. People describing the sheer terror that they felt as that was rolling through the western part of Colombia.
2: Back home, the Reserve Bank Board is due to hand down its latest interest rate decision today. Most economists believe rates will stay on hold at 4.35%. Westpac is the latest major lender to report a fall in mortgage applications driven by rates, budget changes and other cost pressures. An independent MP believes the Prime Minister should offer a personal apology to the Japanese Prime Minister over a grubby joke made on a podcast. Correspondence between Japan and the Prime Minister's department in July stated no action would be taken over the comments about melons and suggested it had been subject of sensationalised reporting. Monique Ryan says an honest apology is the right thing to do.
4: If I was the PM, I'd pick up the phone to the Japanese Prime Minister and apologise to her on this one.
2: An armed offenders at large after a stabbing on the Gold Coast. Police were called to an address in Coomera last night when they found a 29-year-old man with serious injuries to his face. A second crime scene was established at another address where officers were seen surrounding the property. The offender wasn't inside, however, police have assured the public there's no ongoing threat. And two teenagers have been taken into custody after a shooting and pursuit in Sydney's southwest. Dusty Fitzpatrick reports.
5: Police were called to a home at Eagle Vale after receiving reports that shots had been fired. Shortly after, officers tried to stop a suspected stolen car being driven nearby. The chase came to an end when the vehicle crashed into a tree with three people running off. Two teenage boys aged 15 and 17 were arrested at Raby. Officers say they found a firearm during a search of the crashed car. Anyone with further information is being asked to come forward. Dusty Fitzpatrick, Sydney.
2: In other news, the Prime Minister and opposition leader are working to hammer out deals on a number of policy issues. Anthony Albanese and Angus Taylor have struck a verbal agreement to rein in the cost of the NDIS. A worrying new survey has found coral cover on the Great Barrier Reef is at near record levels. And more than 2.5 million households have already completed their census ahead of the official night tonight. This is AIR National News. Jake Holojasny has been absent from Geelong training amid the fallout from the concussion waiver scandal. Geelong board members met yesterday after being asked by the AFL to explain a secret clause in Holojasny's contract. The 30-year-old Cats defender signed a waiver which saw him take on legal responsibility for future brain trauma. AFL great Matthew Lloyd says he expects the Cats to receive a significant financial penalty.
6: Well, the number they're talking is $100,000.
7: And that's okay with you?
6: Yes, I think so. And then I think it'll never happen again, which is a great thing. I feel for the player. That's who I keep coming back to.
7: Yeah.
6: Does he play again? Will he get another contract?
2: Queensland are keen to poach the 2028 NRL Grand Final away from Sydney should a scheduling clash with the Pope force the city to drop the event. The WA Premier has already put his hand up to pitch for hosting rights. Queensland Premier David Crisafulli says he'll throw his state in the ring too.
8: We might even be talking about it already. And by the way, I'm not sure WA's rugby league heartland just quite yet. I know they're working on it and the Bears will be a great addition, but I reckon Queensland might be a better location.
2: And Western United Football Club has officially been kicked out of the A-League. Its licence was placed in hibernation last season amid financial collapse. Australian Independent Radio News.
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7: Odysseus and his gallant son charged straight at the front lines, slashing away with swords, with two-edged spears, and now they would have killed them all, cut them all off from home, if Athena, daughter of storming Zeus, had not cried out in a piercing voice that stopped all fighters cold, "Hold back, you men of Ithaca, back from brutal war. Break off, shed no more blood, make peace at once." So Athena commanded. Terror blanched their faces. They went limp with fear. Weapons slipped from their hands and strewed about the ground at the goddess's ringing voice. They spun in flight to the city, wild to save their eyes, but losing a savage cry, the long-enduring great Odysseus gathered all his force, swooped like a soaring eagle, just as the son of Cronos hurled a reeking bolt that fell at her feet. The mighty father's daughter, in blazing-eyed Athena, wheeled on Odysseus, crying, "Royal son of Laertes, Odysseus, master of exploits, hold back now. Call a halt to the great leveler, war. Don't count the rage of Zeus who rules the world. Don't court the rage of Zeus who rules the world." So she commanded. He obeyed her, glad at heart, and Athena handed down her pacts of peace. Between both sides, for all the years to come, the daughter of Zeus, whose shield is storm and thunder. Yes, but the goddess still kept mentors, build and voice. That was the Odyssey, Book 24, lines 579 to 602.

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3: I'm AVX, and this is Your Attention, Please, where we believe everything is a story. Yes, this is AVX, and you are on Your Attention, Please. So hello, gorgeous people in Radiolandia. This is episode 2.33, the end of all things, the ninth part of our series, and hopefully the final one before we review Christopher Nolan's filmic version of The Odyssey, which is at cinemas right now. This week, we finally get to the end of The Odyssey, and then we backtrack to discuss a couple of themes I want to address before we close off. But for some housekeeping, the weather and traffic of ye old Sydney town. It's about 16.4 degrees, feels more like 12 degrees, which is great because we are reaching 21 degrees today and it's going to be quite sunny with very little amount of rain, moderate UV and all of those wonderful things. And enjoy that because the weekend is going to get a little bit wet, around 18 degrees, showers on Friday, Saturday, Sunday and Monday, although not too heavy rain until we get to Monday. That is the prognosis for the moment. And for the traffic, we got three incidents to report. Campbelltown, Narellan Road, just past Hume Motorway, a crash involving multiple vehicles. Two out of three eastbound lanes are closed. Doonside, Richmond Road at Knox Road, it's a breakdown of a truck. One out of three westbound lanes are closed. And at Leichhardt, M4 motorway approaching the M8 motorway, a truck has broken down there, resulting in heavy traffic conditions with two out of four eastbound lanes closed. We'll have a word from our sponsor break. And I just wanted to say before I do that, a shout out to Pete who messaged the show last week. Rock and roll and history is definitely a good way to describe what we were doing last week and perhaps a little bit this week. But if you want to message the show, please message us on 0405-905-905.
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3: 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This is Adriel, or known as AVX the Storyteller. Look, as we start to do our first segment, just a recap on what happened last week. We were going over the actions of Odysseus when he hit the shores of Ithaca. And he had two goals in mind when he did that, the elimination of the suitors who were trying to marry his wife and take control of his kingdom, and full reconciliation with his family, if that was possible. He did not know. And he achieved the first with the assistance of Telemachus, his son, and the goddess Athena, Eumaeus, the swineherd, and Philoetius, the cowherd. So a motley crew there, but of course helped very much by the illustrious presence of Athena. Now we will discuss his second goal. So this is the aftermath of the slaughter of the suitors. And I guess we were talking about a couple of things that happened as a consequence. I think we want to just go over them because they're quite interesting to let us understand a little bit more about the world of Homer. Maybe not so much about the heroic age, but something more that followed after that in the classical age that came as well after the age of Homer, which was those archaic ages in Greek history. So I was musing about the collective punishment that was meted out to slaves versus their masters, So slaves who are by definition coerced in a lot of their actions or motivated in a lot of their actions by coercion versus masters who have a lot of agency. And I guess I'll illustrate an example with two people within the same family. So Melanthius is a goatherd. So just as a counterpart to Eumaeus and Philoetius, who are both looking after different types of animals, cows and pigs. For example, Melanthius is looking after goats, and he is responsible for preparing the best goats for the feasts and serving the suitors. And he's also, I guess, as he's doing that process and serving them, he understands the time that Odysseus understands that there's been a long time where Odysseus has been away. His twin sister also, her name is Melantho, and Melanthius and Melantho sort of mean, well, they mean black flower. As we said, names do mean things sometimes. Maybe they're descriptive, maybe they are foreshadowings, and sometimes they are antonyms as well. Or interesting contrasts. So Melantho, she is serving Penelope, and she is also, and so over time, Melanthius and Melantho start to align themselves with the suitors. Melantho, perhaps like a few other female slaves, has taken some of this, has taken a suitor for a lover. And Melanthius seems to try and gravitate towards the suitors because they seem to be the most likely to run the household of which he is serving at the moment. So what happens to them? Well, when the slaughter starts, Melanthius tries to assist the suitors by stealing weapons and armor that were taken from the hall. He is caught and initially strung from the rafters, where he is mocked. And then after blood has been settled, he is given specialist treatment. And by that, the actions are too explicit to mention on community radio. But we do not know if he survived his injuries, something akin to torture, I would say, and worse. So we don't know what his status is after that, but he is given as an example. I'll talk about what that means. So Melantho's fate is confused. We don't know if she's one of the slave girls who are tasked to clean up the mess in the hall and then selected, and because those girls who were selected to do that, or those women who were selected to do that, were chosen because of their disloyalty and then dispatched quite violently. So similar consequences to Melanthius. So with slavery, I guess it's a tough thing to discuss, but I think it's important because a lot of it gets brushed aside, and especially with the use of the term servant. But in this instance, we have two slaves who are treated in this contest, in this context, equal to their masters and punished in some form of way. So they are not nobility, but they are meant to serve on behalf of their masters. And so they are meant to serve the house of Odysseus, and they turn their loyalties away. So I guess one could argue that they were exercising the only agency they had possible, which was maneuvering themselves to serve in the new lord of Ithaca, perhaps. There's also troubling discourse, I guess, that permeates throughout the ancient world, where slavery was part and parcel of the most functioning societies. Societies could not function, or at least not be as not enjoy the standard of living that particular places did, like Rome or classical Athens did, without having slaves doing the work for a pittance, especially in Rome, where slaves, there were public slaves who did a lot of the dirty work. So they also made up estimated about 20 to 30%, sometimes more, of a society. And so as a consequence, there are a lot of people here who are being owned by other people, people who are being coerced and not having agency to a large degree of their lives, at least not in the most important factors, perhaps. And these societies that owned these slaves, I guess, were very concerned, of course, of slave revolts. And when they occurred, they were treated very seriously and written about. So, you know, for example, Spartacus and the two lesser-known Sicilian servile revolts that happened in Rome's history. These things were concerns for all writers. And I guess just like there is this attempt to talk about what role a woman has in society, or what role, what duties does a noble person have, and so forth, there's also this idea of what role does slavery play in society, and how should you treat a slave, and circumstances and so forth. So, the Odyssey, as described, makes a point that they deserved punishment when they are disloyal. And obviously, this topic is quite difficult. And as mentioned before, literature highlights this sort of peril of a slave-owning society that always has this concern about revolt. So let's have a break, and then we'll get back to the second half of what I want to discuss.

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2: So, talked about slavery and how it was treated and how some of the punishments were meted out to those who had survived the slaughter but were involved in the activities of the suitors or supporting the suitors. Now we look into Penelope and Odysseus. So, of course, now that the suitors are removed from the hall and the hall is being purified, what remains to be seen is whether Odysseus will reconcile with Penelope. He's travelled all this way. He's got his throne back. Now, are they going to be united once again and ruling in Ithaca? So Odysseus, whilst in his disguise as an old beggar, has talked to Penelope but has not revealed himself, nor has Athena told her, which something that she could have done but did not do. Now that he's unmasked himself and returned to rule, you would think he would rush to her, but no. He maintains his cunning, deceptive ways. Why is that? Well, we know that there's a whole backstory. Calypso, Circe, other people, other women that he's met throughout his trip from strange lands, they have an impact on you. They can damage you, they can seduce you, they can trap you with their bidding. That's what he has gone through. And being 20 years away, he's basically a stranger to Penelope. He's almost like he's going to the Isles of Calypso or to Circe. So he even disbelieves his own son, who says, come on, you know, let's reconcile. I want mom and dad to be together. He needs to prove to himself that Penelope has remained loyal. So, and that's also borne out by the fact that Agamemnon's shade in Hades, which we'll talk about later in terms of what happens in Hades, told him what Agamemnon told him would make any man cautious. What about Penelope's perspective? 20 years away and Odysseus is being disguised. So many false alarms, so many hopes that he would come back sooner. So it surely cannot be true that he's returned. And not only returned, but solved the major problem of these suitors taking control of the hall. So when she finally arrives in the hall, she doesn't run to him because she's like some sort of Disney fairy tale. She sort of sits away in silence, observing. Telemachus does scold his mother, but Odysseus understands her behavior perfectly well. So she then devises a test. And I will read out the passage in... Actually, I'll talk about the test, then I'll read out this particular passage. So the test is that Penelope tells Eurycleia to move their marital bed out of the bridal chamber. And as a consequence... Odysseus, who'd been standing around there, who had built this marital bed around a living olive tree root, knows that it can't be removed and angrily protests at the foolishness of this task. At this, Penelope realizes it is him, because who else would know about this bed than how it was built other than the man who built it? And it was a secret between them. So now they finally embrace and recognize each other. And I'll read out the passage that talks about this, because it's quite eloquent. Come, Eurycleia, move the sturdy bedstead out of our bridal chamber. That room that master built with his own hands, take it out now, sturdy bed that it is, and spread it deep with fleece, blankets, and lustrous throws to keep him warm. Putting her husband to the proof. But Odysseus, blazing up in fury, lashing out at his loyal wife, "Woman, your words have cut me to the core. Who could move my bed? Impossible task, even for some skilled craftsman. Unless a god came down in heaven, quick to lend a hand, lifted it out with ease and moved it elsewhere. Not a man on earth, not even at peak strength, would find it easy to prise it up and shift it. No, a great sign, a hallmark lies in its construction. I know, I built it myself, no one else. There was a branching olive tree inside our court, grown to its full prime, the bowl like a column, thickset. Around it, I built my bedroom. Finished off the walls with good tight stonework. Roofed it over soundly. With added doors, hung well and snugly wedged. Then I lopped the leafy crown off the olive, clean cutting the stump bare from roots up. Planning it around with a bronze soothing adze. I had the skill. I shaped it plumb to the line to make my bedpost. Bore the holes it needed with an auger. Working from there, I built my bed start to finish. I gave it ivory inlays, gold and silver fittings, wove the straps across it, oxide gleaming red. There's our secret again. I tell you, our life story. Does that bed, my lady, still stand? Planted firm? I don't know. Or has someone chopped away that olive trunk and hauled our bedstead off? Living proof, Penelope felt her knees grow slack, her heart surrender, recognizing the strong, clear signs Odysseus offered. She dissolved in tears, rushed to Odysseus, flung her arms around his neck and kissed his head and cried out, Odysseus, don't flare up at me now. Not you, always the most understanding man alive. So there is their reconciliation. So the bed is a metaphor for not only just the marital bed, but the marriage itself. So some things you don't just literally build, but create within yourself. It's personified by this bed. Their relationship is personified by this bed. The bed does not move, which I guess represents the fidelity and loyalty to each other and their marriage. And you can see that Odysseus asks about whether the bed has been moved or changed in any way. We're not going to get into too much of the extras, the purification, the wedding ceremony that's sort of put on. It's all a ruse to make sure that the news of the slaughter doesn't get out to the family members. And when the family members do know, there is this supposed battle, which is what we referred to, about to fight. But, of course, Athena and Zeus intervene and a peace is sworn. And I guess the most important point is violence has consequences, but only the gods can end something like this. So that's why a lot of the oaths in the ancient world were written in the name of the gods. Let's have a break and we'll get to our second segment.
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1: You're back on Your Attention, Please. We're talking all things The Odyssey, hopefully for the last episode, because this is the ninth of our series. And we're looking at the notion of femininity and sensuality in The Odyssey. So first example, I guess we'll talk a little bit and then I'll try and read out a section.

about the ages as well, and elements of it are still found in today's society. Of course, this society was a very patriarchal society, and Homer is writing about an age that has passed, a heroic age, a late Bronze Age, where he's giving an envisioning of what that could be like, also based on oral tradition. So I thought I'd look at two ladies in the Odyssey and sort of discuss how they're portrayed. Penelope, for example, Odysseus's feminine counterpart in cunning, deception, and intelligence, because the idea of using deception and cunning is not looked upon in the main in the Odyssey as a very negative aspect, which it may be for us, right? Manipulation and so forth is seen upon as some sort of an issue. But it was seen as a sign of intelligence. Why? Because I guess the gods employed deception. Athena has hidden herself as throughout the Odyssey, has disguised herself, and as a consequence, Odysseus has done so. But Penelope, she is physically tried to conceal herself, but at the same time, when she has appeared to the suitors, she has used disguises in some way, shape, or form with her words and so forth. And I'll give you some examples of some of the ruses that she has employed to sort of keep the suitors away from her. One is the Shroud of Laertes. So Laertes, being Odysseus's father, gives her this material that she's going to make as a shroud for Odysseus's father. And so she sort of chooses, she says she will choose her husband once she has finished sewing this shroud. So she sews it by day. The suitors in the day see her doing this work. And then at night, she undoes everything that she's worked on and then starts again the next day. With that ruse, she's able to buy 3 more years of precious time. Then there's the suitor's test, right? Who can string Odysseus's heavy bow? Can win her heart. And then lastly, we just talked about the bed test that she, to try and find out whether Odysseus, who looks like Odysseus, but is he really Odysseus? Has he come back? Using that notion of I'm going to move the bed. So I guess in this world, when you disguise yourself as someone else, you don't have their memories, I suppose. So those memories were real of Odysseus, that he had built this bed, and so they're back together. So there is this beauty that she sort of and then there's this beauty that she portrays, this gracefulness. And so we have these elaborate scenes of her dressing up and showing off herself to the suitors, right? And she really knocks the socks off these suitors, if they had socks in those days. And she would be pushing about 40, so she's complimented on her grace and her beauty as well. And then there are these sort of teleological sort of expectations of what femininity is, been echoed from Homer's time to the classical world at least. We won't talk about how it impacts us today. That's way outside our scope. So a woman is loyal to a man until proof of death. So lest she is treated like the suitors. So there is this element there of loyalty. In command of the domestic realm, so she stays inside, she has light skin, so she's given that example of being white-armed, and same with Helen, and same with the passage that we're going to read. She must be accommodating hosts, right? In this instance, not too good, but at least letting all the suitors come in and make sure they're taken care of, have shelter, have food. Crafts are acceptable and are lauded. She sits behind the loom sewing your own clothes. That's always a theme that's used a lot in the ancient world. And you must be beautiful yet chaste. So not too bold or flaunting your beauty, but not being too bold or flaunting your beauty to others. So this is a line that she has to walk in this poem. And that's an element that is echoed in other female characters like Nausicaa and Arete's, the princess and the queen of the Phaeacians, who can argue are sort of the exemplars that are set up in this world. And we haven't talked too much about the Phaeacian episode, but that is a world that is sort of seems like the perfect one, the world that... You know, Ithaca and other parts of

0: of Archaea would love to be like, because it's blessed by the gods. And the people that populate it, especially Arete and Nausicaa, exemplify that. So there is a sort of element of weakness that's hinted at within Penelope. And there is this idea that she doesn't understand the desires of a man to prove himself in war or deed. You know, they just want the men in their lives to be happy or to be safe. And a lot of times they don't understand this notion. And I guess the Telemachus, because we don't see the scene in, they don't see the scene of farewell scene in the Odyssey where Odysseus leaves Penelope. But we do have the scene where Telemachus goes on his own mini Odyssey. And of course, Penelope's really scared of letting him go because that's her only son. And what if something happens to him? Then what will happen? She's lost her father and the son. But Telemachus ends up saying, look, I have to be a man at some stage. I need to go out there and do something. So there is this difficulty for her in letting her go. And I think that's kind of highly relatable to mothers today, wanting safety. Let's have a bit of a break and then we'll get into discussing Calypso.
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0: I thought before we talk about Calypso, let me read this passage that is talking about Arete, the queen of Phaeacia. The queen is the first. You light on her in the halls. Arete, she is called, and earns the name. She answers all our prayers. She comes, in fact, from the same stock that bred our king Alcinous. Then we'll push forward a little bit, and then we'll get to the gaze on her. Oh, sorry. Alcinous made the girl his wife and honours her, as no woman is honoured on this earth, of all the wives now keeping households under their husband's sway. Such is her pride of place, and always will be so, dear to her loving children, to Alcinous himself and to all other people. They gaze on her as a god, saluting her warmly on her walks through town. She lacks nothing in good sense and judgment. She can dissolve quarrels even among men. Whoever wins her sympathies... If only our queen would take you to her heart. If there's hope that you'll see your loved ones reach your high-roofed house, your native land at last. So that is discussion of the virtues of Arete. And Arete means virtue or virtuous, if you want to go further than that. So she is set up as the perfect exemplar woman. And you can see that that's sort of echoed with Penelope, but she is facing a serious crisis and issue. So there are elements of her that she cannot be as supposedly as graceful as that. But anyway, let's talk about Calypso, because Calypso is a goddess. She's the daughter of the Titan living on the island of Ogygia, who saves Odysseus from the last shipwreck that he has that has killed the remainder of his crew. Her name means she who conceals, hides, or covers. As a goddess, she is alluring. She's more beautiful than Penelope, as stated, yet... She falls in love with Odysseus. She offers him eternal life if he stays with her, which is, you know, a form of emotional blackmail that's provided in a seductive manner. And he sort of succumbs to her, and this continues for 7 years. But in those 7 years, Odysseus is miserable. He sits on the shore and he desperately wants to return to Ithaca. So there's this symbolism, I guess, in general, that is not gendered, right? It's that sometimes humans, we want to do what is easy than our duty, and sometimes that thing can tear us up within ourselves. And Calypso is sort of the direct representation of this idea, right? That there is this alluring thing that we want to achieve, or I mean, that we get. But there's also our duty, our sense of duty to... things that we need to also be wary of when we think about things like that. And eventually the gods, they hold a meeting. Zeus takes the side of Athena. Athena wishes Odysseus to return home. So they dispatch Hermes to inform Calypso that she must let him go. And I think the interesting thing about Calypso, when we get back to more literalism, is that Calypso brings up a wonderful argument. She talks about the double standards that the gods enjoy compared to goddesses. How can Zeus and all these other gods sleep with whoever they want to, but when a goddess falls in love, they have a grudge against her. They want her to not be like that. And she cites an example of Demeter and Iasion, Demeter leaving of gods a feast and laying down with Iasion, and then Zeus finds out about it and gets angry and punishes Iasion with death. And of course, Demeter is the mother of Persephone, and Persephone is the daughter of, is the wife of Hades. So there is this sort of familial tie as well. Why should she not be allowed to live with the man she loves? That's what Calypso is arguing. A man she saved from Zeus's wrath, in fact, right? That shipwreck, Helios's, the reason for the shipwreck, of course, was Helios's cattle being eaten by Odysseus's men and Zeus's wrath causing this shipwreck to happen. And yet Calypso saves him, gives him eternal life, and yet once again, the gods say no. So, of course, she's powerless to sort of defend herself against Zeus. It is a decree from the penultimate god, the highest god on Mount Olympus. So she lets him go, but not only lets him go, but gives him a ship and instructions on how to return to Ithaca. So I guess I'm arguing that these depiction of female characters are like sort of depictions of femininity as Homer and other poets saw it. And he also isn't afraid to highlight some of the contradictions and silliness that can sometimes go in terms of just creating these archetypes. So I think that they wanted to have a discussion, or at least elicit a discussion from those members of the audience and now us reading these words, to sort of think about the role of women in that sort of society. All right, I'll have a quick short break and then we'll get to a word from our sponsor, and then we'll get to discussing Hades.
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0: So, let me get to a reading before we go into the discussion of it all. Now, Cyllenian Hermes called away the suitor's ghost, holding firm in his hand the wand of fine pure gold that enchants the eyes of men whenever Hermes wants or wakes us from sleep. With a wave of his hand, he stirred and led them on. The ghost trailed with high, thin cries, as bats cry in the depths of a dark, haunted cavern, shrilling, flittering, wild when one drops from the chain, slipped from the rock face while the rest cling tight. So, with their high, thin cries, the ghosts flocked now, and Hermes the healer led them on, and down the dank, mouldering paths, and past the ocean streams they went, and past the white rock, and the sun's western gates, and past the land of dreams, and they soon reached the fields of Asphodel, where the dead, the burnt-out wraiths of mortals, make their home. So this is Book 24, and it's the last book of the Odyssey, and that's the lines 1 to, let me say, 15 or so. So 15 and 16. So, and of course, we're using the Robert Fagel's translation. So that is a depiction of how do you travel to Hades itself. So in the Odyssey, were ancient myths, well, not only the Odyssey, but a lot of literature in the ancient world and some sort of medieval worlds. There are a lot of stories where you descend into the underworld, and that's called catabasis. The examples, we have even done one on Gilgamesh, where he tries to seek immortality after his friend Enkidu's demise. Aeneas does it in the Aeneid the Gospel of Nicodemus, actually. Jesus spends his 3 days dead. He undertakes a catabasis to the underworld, which is called the harrowing of hell. Dante in Inferno, as part of his Divine Comedies, descends into hell and talks to people in the underworld. So strictly speaking, Odysseus does not descend into the underworld, but he undertakes a Nekia, which is a summoning of the dead from the edge of the world of the living. So that is what he does. And we'll give you, there was a bit of a backstory, but I guess we don't need to go into it too much. There is Circe who sort of tells him how to get to this place. And the reason for that, I guess, is that, you know, he has to visit the Hades and to see the blind poet Tiresias, who can tell him how to get home. So we'll get to the Hades situation. So as he arrives, he has to go to the edge of the world of the land of the Cimmerians, modern Crimea, maybe, dig a trench, pour libations of milk, honey, and water, wine and water, have a blood sacrifice with the blood of the sheep, blood of a black sheep, I should say, and thus the dead, namely the shades. So we're talking about in this concept of the dead, you don't meet corporeal people. The body is not saved. It is a shade, a ghost, a phantom of who you are in real life. That's what is summoned. And he speaks to Tiresias, which is this poet, the blind poet. Some people say he's alter ego of Homer. So he tells him how to appease Poseidon. Anticlea, his mother, he meets her, tells him that she died of grief waiting for him to return, and apprises him of the situation with the suitors. So he sort of learns now what is going on there. And Achilles, who tells him, talks about the big choice, right? Which is, he would rather live as a peasant, living an inconsequential life in terms of what other people think, than being king over the dead. So this is a deep and abiding choice, right? Do you seek glory or do you just not rock the boat? He also wants to know about his son, Neoptolemus. Odysseus tells him he's a great warrior. He was in the Trojan horse with him, sacked the city. Achilles is happy at this news. Agamemnon lets him know that he was murdered by his wife and lover, and tells him to be wary. So return in glory, well, return not in glory, but very carefully. Don't let people know who you are. And then he also gives some interesting advice, right, in lieu of the fact that we're talking about femininity. It says, don't treat your wife too well. He says, Penelope is wise. Do not tell her everything you know. And then he asks about his sons, so you can see Achilles and Agamemnon asking about their legacy with their children. They'll become famous, I guess, in other works, which is, you know, Orestes, and I can't remember the second son, but there is a whole trilogy of literary works, plays that have survived. You can talk about that whole thing. Ajax sort of refuses to speak because of their feud in relation to what happened to Achilles' armor in the Iliad. And he goes subsequently mad and ends up in Hades. Then there is, I won't talk about Elpenor, but basically Elpenor was someone who just recently passed away, was part of Odysseus's crew, and he's there, and it's kind of a bit of a shock. So then there's a few other people that he sees, including famous women of the past who interacted with the gods or were famous for giving birth to warriors and heroes or related to or spouses of warriors and heroes and so forth. But I guess there's an interesting purpose to this. It's an interesting perspective that's being provided here. It's entertaining, right? I mean, who doesn't want to wish to understand what the afterlife could be like? There's also emotional aspects, right? Shocking and grieving for those who have passed away, and it's sort of a closure, right, for him to see his mother mother again, find out that she's passed away, but gets to see her. Then there's Achilles and Agamemnon, people he's known, fight and fought alongside, who sort of tell him something and give him advice from the dead. And this releasing of information is appropriate, I guess, in timely fashion. So this is very important for storytelling, to allow this information to flow. And of course, there is information. There's a story purpose to these things. It's tying up what we know. So now what we know about what's going on in Ithaca, the happenings over there, we now learn about how this is something that is, that Odysseus learns himself. The suitors are there. There is trouble. And he gets a new desire to get home as quick as possible. And so now there is this conflict, right? He desperately needs to get home, but he's so far away from home. And then there's foreshadowing. There's also this element where Tiresias tells him about what probably would happen if he gets home, the violence that needs to be enacted when he gets home to deal with these suitors. And so we now get this, less like you watch an action film and you know there's going to be a big shootout or big fight towards the end. You sort of now know that violence is going to be pretty much a certainty as we get towards the end of the poem. So... And also just remember too that all of this is happening in a nested story. This is not something that's being described as it sort of happens in the story world. This is him explaining what has happened to him to the Phaeacians. So that adds another layer of complexity. And I guess the only last thing I would say is that we do go back to Hades again, and we have Hermes with his golden wand taking these quarrelsome shades of slain suitors into Hades, which was the section the reading that I talked about. There is this interruption of Agamemnon and Achilles discussing their own deaths, so they're still preoccupied with their demise. And I guess it sort of talks about what life you should live so that you can have a good death. And of course, Agamemnon talks about as a closure, right, praises Odysseus and the loyalty of Penelope in comparison to his own wife. And I guess it is a closure for those who have died on their return. So the underworld, I think, is a good place to leave our analysis of the Odyssey. I hope it was an entertaining look, an entertaining and enlightening look at the Odyssey itself. And next week, we will actually look at the film and discuss some of its elements. So let me give you, thank you so much for listening to me. On your attention, please. Next week, you commence our filmic review, as I said, on The Odyssey. Want to listen to other shows I'm involved in? That's not a problem. I am there. I am on Monday nights. I co-host the Rock and Roll Smorgasbord with John Robb. And also, if you're waking up early on a Tuesday, earlier today, I'd also do the Brekkie Show on Alive 90.5. Coming up is Conversando con Luisa with the talented Luisa Carroca Lucero. If you want to contact me directly, why don't you email me on yourattentionplease@alive905.com.au. 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Till next time, have a very wonderful week.

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1: Hello there, I'm Sean Bindley. At least 111 people have been killed after a powerful 7.4 magnitude earthquake struck Western Colombia on Monday morning, prompting the country's new president to declare a national disaster. Colombia's Geological Service says the quake, centred in the department of Choco, roughly